0: inside a Logan unit. Jared Braybrook has the details.
1: Police were called to a Woodridge unit complex yesterday morning for a welfare check on a 65-year-old man. Once there, officers found the man deceased. Detective Inspector Ian Galpin said there was an obvious injury which caused police to declare a crime scene. A 32-year-old man was arrested last night and has since been charged with murder. He's due to front the Beenleigh Magistrates Court today.
0: And a delicate rescue operation has been performed in the Victorian goldfields after a man became trapped in a silo, waist deep in tons of grain. Sarah McGlatchy from Ambulance Victoria says it took hours to remove the man. This is AIR National News. In cricket news, Cameron Green has been ruled out of the first test against South Africa with a side strain, opening the door for one of Cooper Connolly or Nick Batson to be included in the 11. Coach Andrew McDonald says he's hopeful Green can play a role later in the three-test series.
2: Yeah, it's a bit of an unknown, but there's still optimism that he'll take part in the series at some stage.
0: In AFL, new North Melbourne coach Jamie Graham says he's called Zane Dersma, telling him he wants him to stay at the Roos. The 20-year-old forward has requested a trade to Melbourne. In motor racing, reigning Bathurst champion Garth Tander admits he's feeling the itch to get behind the wheel ahead of the first great race since his retirement. The six-time winner called curtains on his 27-year career after winning last year's race with Matt Payne. Tander says he's comfortable with his decision, but the allure of Mount Panorama is never far away.
3: I always had a little asterisk next to that, except maybe when we get to Bathurst, I might get itchy feet. So maybe when the cars roll out for practice later in the week, I might start getting just a little bit anxious.
0: In football, England captain Harry Kane's rich run of form has continued, scoring twice as England took care of the Czech Republic 3-0 in their UEFA Nations League clash this morning.
4: It's a deep one from Lewis Hall. Harry Kane at the double for England.
0: And Cristiano Ronaldo has accused Portugal's head coach of breaking his word, driving him to walk out of the team camp. The superstar apologising to teammates and stating he remains available to represent his country. Australian Independent Radio News.
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3: Hello there, I'm Sean Bindley. The opposition is brushing off criticism from the business community over its immigration policy. The coalition has pledged to slash net overseas migration to 100,000 in its first and second year of government. Industry groups warn the cuts will hurt the economy by starving businesses of workers. Nationals leader Matt Canavan claiming once again that high migration is driving down living standards.
4: Created massive issues for our economy, for our housing availability, but just basic services for Australians. And so basically you've got a situation now that, yes, importing more people to our country does increase GDP, does increase the total size of the economy. Doesn't increase people's living standards, though.
3: The aged care sector is warning more than 3,500 aged care beds have been shelved due to federal funding issues. Ageing Australia warns the latest funding increase from the federal government fell short of inflation and wage rises. The industry body's chief executive, Tom Simonson, says the approach just doesn't make sense.
5: We know that we've got a rapidly ageing population. We know that we need more beds. The government says it's committed to building more beds and then it takes money away from the sector that's going to build them. It is completely bewildering.
3: The US president has warned that America will finish up its war with Iran, saying on Tuesday it's only a question of whether it happens the nice way or the not so nice way. The comments at a defence industry event in Maryland came as the president was already facing a backlash over remarks at a campaign rally on Monday night when he suggested Iran could attack Los Angeles and San Diego, prompting California Governor Gavin Newsom to call him deranged and dangerous. The White House claims the president was making the point that American cities would have been under threat had his administration not acted against Iran's nuclear program. Kate Fisher is in Washington.
6: The White House's rapid response team also hit back on their X account after the Los Angeles Times posted that Trump had suggested that Iran could take out those Californian cities. And that account said, no, he didn't, you buffoons. He was saying the US is fighting to stop Iran from having the ability to take these cities out. So, of course, this has caused more problems for Donald Trump in California and the Democratic governor there, Gavin Newsom, who is also exploring a presidential run for 2028, called the president deranged and dangerous.
3: Police say there were no arrests made during a peaceful demonstration in the CBD on the first day of a large defence expo at the Perth Exhibition Centre. Hundreds marched from Yagan Square to the Perth Convention Centre, where the three-day expo is being held, amidst a large police presence. The Land Forces Convention is being held there for the first time and will continue until tomorrow. There were violent demonstrations in Melbourne, where the expo was held 2 years ago. Meanwhile, a former army colonel says training always carries a risk, as the force mourns the loss of one of its soldiers. 28-year-old Corporal Brendan Hannam was killed in a vehicle rollover during a training exercise in the Northern Territory. Mike Kelly says the incident highlights the dangers faced by those serving in the ADF.
7: Training accidents are, you know, a feature, a risk of life in the ADF. These losses happen regularly in training because you have to be exercising in difficult terrains and environments and trying to simulate wartime contexts to make the training effective.
3: This is Air National News. Australian coach Andrew McDonald is playing his cards close to his chest when it comes to selections ahead of Friday's first cricket test against South Africa in Durban. The Aussies will be without West Australian Cameron Green, who's battling an abdominal strain. McDonald says a decision on whether they go for a batsman or an all-rounder to replace Green won't be made until tomorrow.
8: The beauty of the squad that we've got is we can go in many directions, depending on, you know, what we, you know, hypothesise what's going to happen over the 5 days the day before. So I think we've got all bases covered, which is nice to have that. So there's a lot of discussion about which way we can go. And as that surface starts to present closer to the game as to what it may start like, I think that's when we can narrow in, and that may be a decision the day before the game.
3: Valentine Holmes will make his debut for the Cook Islands at this year's Rugby League World Cup. The two-time Kangaroos World Cup winner named in the I2 squad to take on Fiji in the first round. In AFL news, Gold Coast are weighing up whether they'll accept compensation or match Hawthorn's free agency offer for Ben King. The Suns have 3 days to match or accept the likely pick 7 in this year's draft. Novak Djokovic says his 102nd career singles title at the China Open is proof he can still trouble the top-ranked tennis players. The Serbian emerged victorious after Alex de Minaur retired injured in the second set, following a tiebreak in the first. Djokovic says the result comes at just the right time.
9: A proof that I can still play on the highest level and, you know, winning against the three top 10 players in a matter of 3 days back-to-back is a great achievement.
3: Australian Independent Radio News.
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2: I'm Ron Wilson. Jewish leaders say the October 7 terror attack in Israel has changed the world forever as they pause to remember those killed. Alex Rivchen from the Executive Council of Australian Jewry says vigils have been held around the country.
3: It was a beautiful coming together of people in strength and solidarity to uplift each other, to mourn and to reflect. But, you know, I look at the community and everything we've been through for the last 3 years. It's really tested us. It's tested us as Australians, as Jews, as people. And I feel like we've come through and we've shown our strength in humanity.
2: General practitioners are calling for an overhaul of pharmacy rules so dispensing pharmacists can work at GP clinics. The Royal Australian College of GPs argues current restrictions on pharmacy ownership and locations stifle competition and innovation. College President Dr. Michael Wright says existing laws make it far too difficult for pharmacists to operate outside traditional chemist shops.
4: If we could allow dispensing pharmacists to work within general practices, then we'd be able to work together. And that would mean people would be able to get more of their healthcare from their team working together.
2: The tax office chief has called an urgent meeting with small business representatives following outrage over a ban on tax payments being made by credit card. The decision follows the crackdown on card surcharges, sparking a heavy backlash from commercial operators. More than 20 industry leaders are attending today's crisis talks. The High Court has ruled in favour of a Hunter Valley community group in the nation's first ever climate change case to reach Australia's highest court. It found that planning authorities are legally required to consider the local climate impacts of a coal mine's downstream emissions before granting approval. The finding directly affects 17 coal proposals currently in the New South Wales planning pipeline and establishes a legal template that's expected to be applied in other states and in future climate litigation across Australia. Convicted US murderer Krista Pike is conscious and talking in hospital after surviving a failed execution in Tennessee. The 50-year-old spent a week in critical condition following two doses of lethal injection drugs. Her lawyers are now pushing for her death sentence to be commuted, claiming the botched attempt amounted to torture. Melbourne has been named the world's friendliest city in this year's Condé Nast Traveller Reader's Choice Awards. The Victorian capital earned top honours for its vibrant laneways, European feel and welcoming attitude. Visit Victoria Chief Executive Brendan McClements says locals take immense pride in their city.
5: First place to start would be in our service industries, in our hotels and our restaurants, because they're constantly and consistently delivering excellent service to people who are visiting our city. It's an outstanding feature of what we're able to do. And I think if you just think back maybe a couple of weeks ago when the NFL was in town, the way the city was able to embrace that particular event.
2: Checking the ASX, the All Ords is trading up 4.9 at 89.08, and the Australian dollar is buying 69.79 US cents. This is Air National News. In cricket, Cameron Green is out of the first test against South Africa with a side strain, opening the door for Cooper Connolly to step up on Friday. Nick Maddison is also in line for a recall, with coach Andrew McDonald backing the batsman to return to the squad despite an 18-month absence from first-class cricket while battling testicular cancer.
6: I know that he had a tough sort of period there leading into the health issues that he had. I think he averaged 17 or something like that for that summer. But if you look before that, quality player, can bat at the top, can bat in the middle, and we're going to get challenged with spin. And those tours to the subcontinent that we have had in the past, he's been well and truly in our thoughts for those.
2: And Novak Djokovic has claimed his 102nd career singles title at the China Open and proves he remains a major threat to the top level. The Serbian secured victory after Australia's Alex de Minaur was forced to retire due to injury in the second set following a tight first set tiebreak. Djokovic says the win comes at just the right time.
7: As a confidence booster, is a proof that I can still play on the highest level, and you know, winning against the three top 10 players in a matter of 3 days back to back is a great achievement.
2: Australian Independent Radio News.
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9: Thunderstorms can cause a lot of damage.
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3: I'm Ron Wilson. Former Federal Treasurer Josh Frydenberg says it's important to remember and reflect on the events of October 7. Today marks 3 years since Hamas launched an attack on southern Israel, killing 1,200 people. Mr. Frydenberg, who's a prominent member of Australia's Jewish community, says Australians must not let hatred take hold.
4: But since October 7th, and as you say, those events on the steps of the Opera House, we've seen an explosion of anti-Semitism where Jews are being targeted wrongly in our country for events that are happening overseas.
3: The coalition is defending its plan to slash migration numbers, which has drawn criticism from businesses and universities concerned the move could hurt the economy. The opposition wants to reduce temporary visas by 650,000 over 4 years by restricting post-study work rights and cutting international student visas. Opposition leader Angus Taylor says the cuts will actually benefit the economy.
5: We've seen the biggest increase in immigration in our history, and that's why we need the biggest cut to breathe again. We've got to allow space to build the houses, to build the infrastructure, the services. It's all got behind, and we've got to regain control. That also means bringing in the right skills.
3: Growing concerns over military safety have prompted the federal government to launch a review following recent fatalities at ADF bases nationwide. It comes after Monday's tragedy in the Northern Territory, where one soldier was killed and five were injured during a training drill. Defence Minister Richard Marles insists all recent incidents will be scrutinised.
6: It is important to make sure that we are making our training as safe as can be made, understanding that this is an activity which innately carries risk.
3: Australia's first lunar rover is scheduled to land on the moon's south pole by 2030. The robot will carry NASA sensor equipment to analyse lunar soil and help pave the way for long-term human presence in space. The Australian Space Agency's Keegan Buzzer says the data collected will also deliver big benefits here back home.
7: We'll be looking to understand the soil, and that'll be an important part of developing a sustainable human presence on the moon. But also by operating up there and understanding the surface, we can bring back that learning here to Earth so we can look at things like addressing drought, food security.
3: The tax office chief has called an urgent meeting with small business representatives following outrage over a ban on tax payments being made by credit card. The decision follows the crackdown on card surcharges, sparking heavy backlash from commercial operators. The Australian Information Commissioner is investigating the privacy practices of the software developers used in Anko smart glasses sold at Kmart stores. The Commissioner says there are no assurances the company behind the software is protecting the personal data of Australians. This is Air National News. Australian cricket coach Andrew McDonald is hoping West Aussie all-rounder Cam Green will be fit before the end of the Test series in South Africa, despite the 27-year-old being ruled out of the first Test with an abdominal strain.
8: He's still here for a reason, so there is some light at the end of the tunnel. It'll just be a matter of, you know, going through the rehab. He's got a pretty demanding week this week as he reintroduces a few activities. You'll see that probably play out in the net situation during lunchtime in and around the game. So, yeah, it's a bit of an unknown, but there's still optimism that he'll take part in the series at some stage.
3: The Aussies take on the Proteas in the first Test in Durban starting on Friday. Novak Djokovic has claimed his 102nd career singles title at the China Open after Alex de Minaur retired in the second set with a suspected groin injury. It was a disappointing finish for de Minaur, who took Djokovic to a first set tiebreaker. And race fans are being warned of major travel delays to and from the Bathurst 1000 this weekend, while a major highway from Sydney remains shut. More than 200,000 spectators are expected at Mount Panorama. The Great Western Highway at Victoria Pass has been shut since March. Practice kicks off tomorrow ahead of the main race on Sunday. Australian Independent Radio News.
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0: And tonight on the show we will be discussing words we no longer use in everyday language, lotto winners who are losing their pensions, boohoo for them, the worst things to say in a wedding speech, and we've got some etiquette stuff to talk about later in the show as well.
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0: 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My name is Ruth Labar and welcome to the show today. The aim of my show is to let you know what great things are happening in our area each week. We live in such a great area where there are lots of really good things happening. The diversity of culture is rich and it is so good when we can all be a part of these different celebrations and join in together.
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5: Australia, we have good news and bad news. 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I'm Laurie Lawrence. 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
2: I'm Ron Wilson. Federal funding shortfalls have forced the aged care sector to put more than 3,500 beds on hold. Peakbody, Ageing Australia, warns recent funding increases fall well short of rising inflation and wage costs. Chief Executive Tom Simonson says the system is failing providers and residents alike.
3: We know that we've got a rapidly ageing population. We know that we need more beds. The government says it's committed to building more beds, and then it takes money away from the sector that's going to build them. It is completely bewildering.
2: Deputy Opposition Leader Jane Hume has shut down suggestions of a coalition with One Nation, despite both parties targeting major cuts to immigration. The coalition unveiled its migration policy yesterday, aiming to cap net overseas migration at 100,000 for 2 years and slash temporary visa holders by 650,000 over 4 years. Senator Hume says while their goals may align, One Nation simply hasn't put the work into its policy detail.
4: One Nation may be saying the right things, but to be honest, the amount of work that has gone into this policy, I know that it's been an incredible amount of work, and I'm pretty sure One Nation simply haven't put in the hours. They're great at the slogans, they're not necessarily great at the delivery.
2: The federal government says it plans to launch a review into deaths at Australian defence bases. Sean Bindley reports.
5: A soldier died during a training exercise in the Northern Territory on Monday, and five others were injured. The tragedy follows three other recent deaths at ADF facilities. Defence Minister Richard Marle says all of the incidents should be examined.
6: It is important to make sure that we are making our training as safe as can be made, understanding that this is an activity which innately carries risk.
2: Last week's botched execution in the US state of Tennessee has triggered calls for the death row inmate sentence to be commuted. 50-year-old Krista Pike is now conscious and speaking after spending a week in critical condition following two lethal injection doses. The BBC's Sarah Smith has more.
7: Her legal team have said she suffered severe damage to her arm as a result of two lethal doses being injected into her system, which failed to kill her 6 days ago in that execution attempt. They say despite that damage, she is still handcuffed and shackled to her hospital bed, although she is conscious and now talking after being in intensive care when she was put on a ventilator and life support.
2: The White House has rushed to clarify comments by President Donald Trump after he suggested Iran could take out LA and San Diego if it was allowed to develop a nuclear weapon.
8: It's a small price to pay. We're keeping the world safe, keeping our country safe. They can take out a city. Let them take out Los Angeles. Let them take out San Diego. This is a very small price to pay.
2: The White House insists the president meant American cities would have been threatened by Iran had he not acted. And Kmart has pulled controversial smart glasses from online sale after privacy concerns were raised. The Australian Information Commissioner says the makers of the app has so far failed to answer questions about data security. This is Air National News. Alex de Minaur is trying to take some positives from the China Open final against Novak Djokovic, despite his forced retirement by injury. De Minaur says it's been a strong week up until the final match.
9: A lot of good tennis. I played some great stuff. Felt amazing on the court. And yeah, it's a lot of confidence from this first week.
2: The Matildas have locked in Geelong to host their second friendly against Colombia as preparations continue for next year's FIFA Women's World Cup. The first match against the South American side will be in Canberra on November 28th and then Geelong on December the 2nd. The Tillies will also be in action this Friday against Germany. The Sydney Roosters are losing another of their grand final heroes, with four-time premiership winner Daniel Tupou announcing his retirement. The 35-year-old played 307 NRL games for the Roosters, scoring 198 tries. And in soccer, Lionel Messi has played his last match for Argentina. In what was his 208th appearance, Messi scored the closing goal of the friendly against Benin in Buenos Aires. He will continue to play football with Inter to Milan, where his contract runs until the end of the 2028 season. Australian Independent Radio News.
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0: 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Add a little bit of this. Here I go again on my own. 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
1: 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Some people like the old songs. We will rock you. Some just like the new songs. For others, it's somewhere in between. And I said, what about breakfast at Tiffany? 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

0: 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You're living local. Yeah, welcome to Show Us Motor, Sydney's number one motoring program, made by and made for the motorist. And all of us driving the show today is Steve Churchill and me, Andrew Willoughby. And over the next 2 hours, we'll bring you the latest motoring news and information from around the world.
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2: I'm Ron Wilson. Anthony Albanese is warning of a harsh summer ahead, with a predicted super El Nino expected to bring extreme weather to Australia. Speaking at the pre-COP summit in Fiji and Tuvalu, the Prime Minister says failing to cut global emissions will only fuel worse disasters.
3: We're expecting a summer of floods, of cyclones, of extreme heat and extreme behaviour. Because the science told us that if we didn't act to address global emissions, this is precisely what would occur.
2: His comments come as Pacific nations demand faster action on fossil fuels. Australia's peak public health body is warning against cuts to the tobacco excise. Dropping the tax is being considered as a way to clamp down on the booming black market. Terry Slevin from the Public Health Association says lowering the excise would have dire consequences.
4: What's going to happen is more people will die of smoking-related diseases in their thousands and maybe tens of thousands. If we cut the tax, the legal cigarettes become cheaper. The Queenslanders just announced shutting the illicit traders. It resulted in an increase in the sale of legal tobacco, but it doubled the number of calls to the quit line.
2: The High Court has ruled in favour of a Hunter Valley community group in a legal fight which could have implications for coal projects across the country. The nation's highest court upheld a ruling by the New South Wales Court of Appeal, which found the Mount Pleasant coal mine expansion was approved without considering how pollution from exports would affect the climate. Wendy Wales is president of the environment group that took the legal action.
5: We're so grateful for this decision. We can finally make a change in direction in our laws and reflect the need to consider the climate impacts of our Scope 3 emissions from the coal that we export.
2: Convicted murderer Krista Pike has woken up and is speaking almost a week after a botched execution attempt at a Tennessee prison in the US. The 50-year-old was rushed to hospital following two doses of the lethal injection drug pentobarbital. Legal experts say the double jeopardy argument may prevent another attempt at execution. Memorial services are taking place across Australia today to mark 3 years since the October 7 Hamas attack on southern Israel. Reflecting on the loss of 1,200 lives, Israeli Ambassador Dr. Hillel Neumann says the ongoing threat has left global Jewish communities on constant alert.
6: Sadly, in this world today, in current affairs, one cannot relax and one must be aware all the time. I think that also Mike Burgess, the head of ACO, also said this, that there's tremendous hatred out there and tremendous anti-Semitism.
2: And Melbourne has been crowned the world's friendliest city, beating destinations such as Seoul, Amsterdam and Lisbon. The prestigious Condé Nast Traveller 2026 Reader's Choice Awards applauded Melburnians as happy people who connect with visitors and enjoy a work-life balance. This is Air National News. Australian Test coach Andrew McDonald is defending the return of Nick Maddison as he weighs up a replacement for the injured Cameron Green. Former opener Matthew Hayden has slammed selectors for naming the 34-year-old in the squad, but McDonald says he's come a long way since his debut in 2016.
7: I think he averaged 17 or something like that for that summer, but if you look before that, quality player, combat at the top, combat in the middle, and we're going to get challenged with spin and those tours to the subcontinent that we have had in the past, he's been well and truly in our thoughts for those.
2: Australian cricket great Elise Perry is calling for the women's game to be given a permanent home in the summer calendar. The national side won't play again until March after the conclusion of this month's T20 fixtures against New Zealand. Perry says it remains one of the biggest barriers to growing the sport. On day three of the AFL trade period, a deal has been done between the Bombers and Geelong. Essendon's Jordan Ridley is heading to the Cats, and Geelong's Jack Bowes has landed at the Bombers. And reigning Bathurst champion Matt Payne is confident a new co-driver will not be an obstacle to back-to-back victories. Two-time winner Will Davison will share the number 19 Mustang this year after Garth Tander's retirement. Australian Independent Radio News.
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10: In these headlines, I'm Ron Wilson. Making news today, the Coalition is defending its plan to slash migration numbers, which has drawn criticism from businesses and universities concerned the move could hurt the economy. Australia's peak public health body is warning against cuts to the tobacco excise. The Public Health Association says lowering the excise would have dire consequences. Growing concerns over military safety have prompted the federal government to launch a review following recent fatalities at ADF bases nationwide. Former federal treasurer and prominent member of Australia's Jewish community, Josh Frydenberg, says it's important not to let hate take hold as we remember the events of October 7. And Melbourne has been named the world's friendliest city. In air sport, Aussie test coach Andrew McDonald is defending the return of 34-year-old Nick Mattinson as he weighs up a replacement for the injured Cameron Green. The Aussies take on the Proteas in the first test in Durban starting on Friday. Novak Djokovic has claimed his 102nd career singles title at the China Open after Alex de Minaur retired in the second set with a suspected groin injury. And in soccer, Lionel Messi has played his last match for Argentina, scoring the final goal of the match against Benin in Buenos Aires. These stories and more today. This is AIR News.
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4: I'm currently in my second consecutive year as president of the Rotary Club of Padstow.
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13: My name's Neil McMahon. I'm 58 and I'm here because I want to get the word out about the lung cancer screening program. I've had lung cancer in my family. My grandfather died of it a long time ago. My dad had emphysema, so I know about smoking illnesses, and so I think this is a great idea. It's good to know because knowledge is power, information is power, and knowing early is the best possible thing you can do, because lung cancer is not necessarily a death sentence anymore. You can get treated and you will go into the system with this program, so I don't know why you wouldn't do it. So yeah, get it done. Do it. If you smoke like me for a very long time, I started when I was 16 and stopped when I was 56 or something,

0: So it's a long time. That's a lot of cigarettes down the throat. I just go and do it, no matter. But if you've don't be scared of it. Find out. We need to find out, and we've got the opportunity to find out. So why would you not do it?
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2: I'm Mark Dransfield. Undercover agents from the US have breached Australian Defence Force bases during security tests linked to the AUKUS submarine deal. The United States Department of War agents entered restricted areas unchallenged and photographed security-controlled sites. Defence says it's working to address the issue. The federal opposition's urging businesses to rely less on overseas workers as industry groups slam its new migration policy. More from federal politics reporter Nelson Scott.
3: The coalition is promising to slash net overseas migration to 100,000 in its first 2 years in power. The opposition says it would achieve this target by cutting temporary visas and prioritising highly skilled workers. Liberal leader Angus Taylor says high migration is hurting the nation.
4: We've got to allow space to build the houses, to build the infrastructure.
3: Danita Warne from Master Builders Australia argues cuts to some visa classes could leave the construction industry short-staffed.
5: Concerned about massive cuts to international students.
3: Universities have also warned the policy will make Australia less competitive on the world stage. Nelson Scott, Canberra.
2: Telcos taking too long to act on customers' concerns is the biggest issue being reported to the Telecommunications Industry Ombudsman. New data shows almost 54,000 complaints were made last financial year, although that is down over 6% from the previous 12 months. Ombudsman Cynthia Gabert says people are reaching out for help but not getting anywhere.
6: So we're absolutely hearing from consumers their frustration when customer service doesn't work for them, and particularly in relation to AI, that is most prominent when people are trying to get a resolution from their digital platform.
2: Kmart has now pulled controversial smart glasses from sale online as the nation's information watchdog raises privacy concerns. The makers of the app used by the Anko glasses and other similar cheap products have failed to answer questions about data security from Australian officials. Commissioner Carly Kind says they'll now work to get answers.
7: I have decided to commence a formal investigation and use our compulsory powers in order to ascertain what's happening with this company and their compliance with Australian law.
2: Air health news and a few days of e-cigarette vapour exposure can be enough to injure delicate lung tissue, leaving a person more vulnerable to viral infection. US researchers say vaping caused damage within 24 hours, weakening protective barriers, slowing cell growth and repair, and increasing cell death. Australia's partnering with NASA to send a lunar rover to the moon's south pole in 2030. The robot, dubbed Rover, will be used to analyse lunar soil to help establish a sustainable human presence on the moon. Australian Space Agency Director Ben Sorensen has told Nine it's a first for the Australian industry.
8: It'll be the first time that an Australian spacecraft, Rover, will have operated on another celestial body. But the technologies that we're designing and building and testing through this, all here in Australia, these are the things that are going to help Australian industry and research and our people.
2: And Marilyn Monroe's former LA home has been protected from demolition. A federal judge dismissed a lawsuit challenging its landmark designation. Marilyn lived at the property during the last year of her life and died there in 1962. This is AIR National News. Zach Merritt says he considered recommitting to Essendon, but the temptation of signing with Hawthorn was too strong. Merritt's trade to the Hawks was finalised on Monday after a failed trade attempt the previous year. Merritt says he was drawn to Hawthorn's stable coach and stable club.
9: The club sort of feels like it's set up to challenge and deep into finals for a number of years to come. Got, you know, really good, strong talent that are sort of established now and playing really good footy, and, you know, to learn from Sam as well as a coach. I have coaching aspirations after footy, so to be in an environment with a stable coach, stable club, I'm really keen to learn as much as I can.
2: NRL and the Sydney Roosters are losing another of their grand final heroes, with four-time premiership winner Daniel Tupou announcing his retirement. The 35-year-old played 307 NRL games for the Roosters, scoring 198 tries. Australian cricket coach Andrew McDonald is hopeful all-rounder Cam Green will be fit before the end of their test series in South Africa, despite the 27-year-old being ruled out of the first test with an abdominal strain.
10: He's still here for a reason, so there is some light at the end of the tunnel. It'll just be a matter of, you know, going through the rehab. He's got a pretty demanding week this week as he reintroduces a few activities. You'll see that probably play out in the net situation during lunchtime in and around the game. So, yeah, it's a bit of an unknown, but there's still optimism that he'll take part in the series. at some stage.
2: The Aussies take on the Proteas in the first Red Bull fixture starting on Friday in Durban. Australian Independent Radio News.
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11: In news headlines, I'm Ron Wilson. Making news today, the Coalition is defending its plan to slash migration numbers, which has drawn criticism from businesses and universities concerned the move could hurt the economy. Australia's peak public health body is warning against cuts to the tobacco excise. The Public Health Association says lowering the excise would have dire consequences. Growing concerns over military safety have prompted the federal government to launch a review following recent fatalities at ADF bases nationwide. Former federal treasurer and prominent member of Australia's Jewish community, Josh Frydenberg, says it's important not to let hate take hold as we remember the events of October 7. And Melbourne has been named the world's friendliest city. In air sport, Aussie test coach Andrew McDonald is defending the return of 34-year-old Nick Mattinson as he weighs up a replacement for the injured Cameron Green. The Aussies take on the Proteas in the first test in Durban starting on Friday. Novak Djokovic has claimed his 102nd career singles title at the China Open after Alex de Minaur retired in the second set with a suspected groin injury. And in soccer, Lionel Messi has played his last match for Argentina, scoring the final goal of the match against Benin in Buenos Aires. These stories and more today. This is AIR News.
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3: I'm Mark Dransfield. The federal government insists a landmark High Court ruling will not impact national environmental laws. The court has ruled in favour of a residents group in the New South Wales Hunter region, halting a mine expansion there. The decision means state authorities must account for emissions produced when Australian coal is burned overseas. The opposition says the Commonwealth should step in to protect regional jobs, but in Environment Minister Murray Watt has told News 24 it is strictly a state matter.
4: I understand why Angus Taylor and Matt Canavan would want to try and make a federal political issue out of this, but it's all to do with New South Wales government law. There's no change that's required to the federal environmental law because our laws don't require these kind of considerations.
3: In WA, the disgraced former Bishop of Broome has been jailed over historical sex offences. Jake Batrick reports.
5: Christopher Alan Saunders learned his fate in the WA District Court, jailed for 6.5 years for sexually abusing 2 Aboriginal men around 10 years ago. The 76-year-old was found guilty following a trial in August. The jury found the former bishop had engaged in systematic grooming of the 2 victims, which occurred in the Kimberley region between 2010 and 2019. District Court Judge Martin Flynn told Saunders he disregarded the dignity of each of the victims during the offending. He was made eligible for parole, but he won't be considered for that until he served at least 4.5 years behind bars. Jake Batrick, Perth.
3: Police allege a 37-year-old Romanian national has carried out a number of card skimming incidents in Perth South. It's alleged the offences occurred last month in the Mandurah district. The man's facing 33 charges, including 14 counts of possession of identification equipment with intent to commit an offence and 15 of stealing. The aged care sector is warning more than 3,500 aged care beds have been shelved due to federal funding issues. Ageing Australia warns the latest funding increase from the federal government falls short of inflation and wage rises. The industry body's chief executive, Tom Simonson, says the approach just doesn't make sense.
6: We know that we've got a rapidly ageing population. We know that we need more beds. The government says it's committed to building more beds and then it takes money away from the sector that's going to build them. It is completely bewildering.
3: Air medical news and a dengue fever vaccine is being made available in Australia for the first time. The viral infection is spread by mosquitoes and can cause severe flu-like symptoms. The jab is accessible for patients who've previously had the disease and are travelling to endemic areas. And investigations found multiple fruit and vegetables for sale in Australian supermarkets contain prohibited levels of pesticide residue. However, food authorities say the detections pose no public health risk as the limits are designed to target the misuse of pesticides, not food safety. And Australia Post has announced the last sending dates to make sure items arrive in time for Christmas. Parcels must be sent by the 21st of December for interstate deliveries and the 22nd of December for the same state. Finally, to the Australian share market, the All Ords closed down 8 points at 88.94. One Australian dollar is buying 69.7 US cents. This is AIR National News. Alex de Minaur is taking positives after injury forced his retirement from the China Open final against Novak Djokovic. De Minaur says it's been a strong week up until the final match.
7: A lot of good tennis. I played some great stuff. Felt amazing on the court. And yeah, it's a lot of confidence from this first week.
3: Geelong star Grian Myers' manager has shut down reports the Cat will move to West Coast. Myers did have a medical with the Eagles last week, but his manager Liam Pickering says the move is not happening. Nelson Asofa Solomona has produced a Paul Gallen doll during a fiery press conference to promote their upcoming heavyweight fight. The former Storm wrecking ball taunting Gallen with a miniature version of the Sharks legend.
8: I carry Paul Gallen everywhere I go. He watches me train, he watches me go on my runs, and I put him to sleep every night. November 6th, I put him to sleep for the last time.
3: And reigning Bathurst 1000 champ Matt Payne says he's looking at Mount Panorama differently this year after claiming his first win. The Mustang driver navigated torrential rain to lift the Peter Brock Trophy.
9: It changes how you see this race, I think. You know, the pressure's off to try and get that first time. I feel like there's a lot of pressure on, you know, the guys that haven't got that quite yet.
3: Australian Independent Radio News.
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0: 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Kat is here.
1: Hello.
0: And I am here. Steph is away this week. And Kat, yeah. I'm very nervous behind the panel. I don't know what these buttons do.
1: We'll be right.
0: What are you doing, Kat?
1: Oh, I'm just chiming my triangle. Just for a bit of background music, you know?
0: It's giving that vibe. I was like, it almost, I don't even know what it sounds like, but I was like, Kat's up to something. Coming up on the show tonight, we're going to be talking about car park etiquette, among other things. I've got a lot to contribute to that because I've seen some outrageous behavior.
1: Oh, well, wait until you hear about the story that I've got to tell you. And yeah, there's actually a lot on today's show.
0: Yeah, but I didn't write it down because that's usually Steph's job. But we do have more coming up tonight. First up, we have Charlie XCX on Connect FM 100.9. Once I figure out how to play that. Why isn't it playing, Kat? What am I doing? I'm pressing the button.
1: I don't know. I can't see what you're doing there.
0: This is why I need... Do I press that? No. That wasn't the button at all. Maybe I just need to play all of Zombie Man. And then I can go to the next one.
1: I think... Do you have to skip it or pause it or...
0: I think I did it. Here's Charlie XCX on Connect FM 100.9.

0: 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Kat?
1: Yeah, I'm good.
0: Okay. First up tonight, we're talking about car park etiquette.
2: Yeah.
0: Yes.
2: Hello?
0: Yes. You sounded surprised
2: I'm
0: that
2: here.
0: We're...
2: Can you hear me?
0: Yes. Can you hear me?
2: Oh, no. I think there might be a major lag. Yes, I can hear you.
0: Okay. Well, we're talking about car park etiquette, and Kat, you recommended this subject, and between when you mentioned that and now, I have seen some egregious violations of car park etiquette.
2: Well, have you got me?
0: Yes.
2: Okay. Okay, this is a story that I just wanted to quickly run by, well, you and Steph, and obviously Steph's not here, so it'll have to just be you. So I was at work and I had to go to I'm a real estate agent, I had to go to an open home to run an open home. So I went down to the car park. It's just like an open air car park. Really, it's like a dirt gravel car park. I feel like me calling an open air car park made it sound a lot nicer.
0: Yeah.
2: And then anyway, there's a car that's parked in like a non spot that's basically blocking everyone.
0: Yep.
2: And like I had already noticed that somebody put a note on their windshield. And I went past and I was like, they were like, you do realize that you're blocking the entrance, blah, blah, blah. And I was like, oh, and I was in a rush. I was like, I hope I can get through because like I need to be at this open, you know? And I managed to, there was also a guy that was like hanging around the car. And I was like, is that the guy who owns the car? Cause it's like, if he is like, he needs to move, like, but I didn't say anything. But anyway, squeezed my way through and it was okay. And then when I got to the exit, one of my colleagues was just at the exit. I don't really know what he was doing, but he was just kind of hanging around. So I rolled down my window and I was like to him, I was like, could you see that idiot? I was like, and he obviously hadn't really seen it yet. And then I was like, that guy, and I was like, I'm pretty sure it must be that guy that's like walking around the car. I was like, do you reckon it's that guy? Because – you know, there's this car that's like blocking the exit. I had to go through so slowly. And then I was like, I was just like, you know what? I was just like, what an idiot. Like, we've all got places to be. Like, I've got no time for this stuff. Kind of just going off about this guy, right? But then I was like, anyways, got to go. So I, started turning left. And then I look in my rear view mirror and my colleague goes up to the car and opens the car, and it's his car.
0: Oh, my gosh. Wait, did this person say anything as you're, like, going off about this person in the car?
2: No.
0: Did they have any reaction?
2: Not. They were kind of confused, and I thought that they were confused because they hadn't seen it yet, because you kind of had to go a little bit further in to see it. But I was like, do you reckon that's the owner? Because, like, there was a guy walking around. I was like, do you reckon that's the owner? And I was like, what an idiot. I was like, somebody's already put a note on his windshield. And I was like, anyways, I've got to go. Like, but I was so frustrated. And then as I'm turning the corner and I see him, like, get into this car, I just start laughing because I'm like, oh, my gosh. And I have to say, like, I'm not that surprised that he did. This guy.
0: Oh, like he's got the attitude of somebody who would park like that in a parking lot?
2: Yeah, he's like 21, but he kind of has no clue about much. let's just say that.
0: Mm-hmm.
2: But yeah, anyway, that just absolutely like made my afternoon. And I actually didn't even feel bad that I kind of went off.
0: You just like publicly shamed him.
2: Because I was like, if you're going to do something stupid, people are going to have a stupid response. Like, you're going to get a stupid response.
0: Yeah.
2: Do you know what I mean? So it's kind of like, I don't care. Like, that's so dumb.
0: Absolutely.
2: Anyway, so that kind of, like, just made me laugh. But what do you see? Have you ever had a situation like that or any silly things in car parks?
0: Well, my big thing about car parks, when people don't park in the lines properly, especially when you've got a large car. And you know how there are some people who have these giant cars and they don't go off-roading or anywhere?
2: Yeah.
0: Like they only drive around suburbia, but they need a giant car to compensate for their, you know, personality or something. And then they like take up, but then like they're so close to the edge of their little space that even my little Barina has trouble. People parking over the lines don't like that. And
2: yes. Oh my gosh, do you guys remember? So I sent Steph and Rachel a photo of when I had tried to park somewhere, but somebody was completely parked mm-hmm. over the line. Do you remember that photo?
0: Yeah.
2: Yeah, like I just do not, and I actually took a photo of it, and it was, I was going to the specialist at the time, and then I actually said to the reception, I was like, I just showed them, and I was like, what an idiot, again.
0: Oh my God, was it the receptionist?
2: No, she actually, well, I don't know if it was her, but she was
0: agreeing. It'd be great if it was the receptionist.
2: And then I even said, I was like, you know what, I get it, like, if you're in a rush, but you still can't do that. Like, I was in a rush and I still would never do that. Do you know what I mean?
0: No, I don't get it.
2: She
0: also
2: went and asked, like, everyone in the clinic whether it was their car, which was so nice of her. Mm. But, yeah, I just can't believe people sometimes.
0: I also hate people who can't return their shopping cart.
2: Oh,
0: like their
2: God,
0: trolley
2: yes.
0: to like an actual trolley bay. Reeves
2: that
0: and Woolworths.
2: That is so rude. Like, they put those trolley bays.
0: It's so easy.
2: In like so many places.
0: Yes.
2: Like all you have to do is just like it's your obligation.
0: I want to make it some sort of jailable offense.
2: Well, I just think it's so rude.
0: So
2: like,
0: rude.
2: Who does that?
0: The other frustration, and I don't know what the solution is if they don't have like a dedicated motorbike parking area, but motorbikes parked in car spaces, because I got caught on the weekend where like I was trying to check out a little swim spot down south. They had a very little teeny car park. And in addition to having these giant cars that, seriously, I found a spot. I was like, oh, look, there's a spot. Try to pull in. Motorbike.
2: I hate
0: motorbike. And, like, they can park. Like, you could park, you know, up on the grass or something in a motorbike.
2: Well,
0: I get they're allowed to park in, like, a space.
2: That's a
0: but,
2: thing. Like, I don't know what, like, the regulation is around it. But, like, they should honestly be allowed to kind of just park wherever they can fit.
0: They play motorbikes or motorbike riders play really fast and loose with when they car and when they not car. Oh, they car when there's an available parking space. They not car when they have to sit in traffic. Then they can weave in and out of traffic, right?
2: Well, it's a little bit similar to like motorcycle. Sorry, not motorcycle.
0: It's exactly motorcycles, Candace.
2: No. Cyclists. It's like.
0: Yeah.
2: It's like they act as if, you know, they're on the road, they're one of the cars, but then they'll just go through red lights and you're like, well, I'm not allowed to do that just because they can like slip mm-hmm. through. And I'm like, that, how are you? Ugh, anyway. But yes,
0: yep.
2: I think everyone just needs to be a little bit more courteous and on the roads and in car parks because like, especially living in these places that we do, we live in big cities. I mean, you know, it's no New York or London. I mean, I'm on the Gold Coast. And that, but, like, it's so populated that often it is hard to get a car spot pretty much anywhere you need to go.
0: Mm.
2: So just be courteous, guys. Like, do better.
0: Just be better. We live in a society, and I think everyone should publicly name and shame everyone who, you know, violates car park etiquette.
2: I agree.
0: Great. we'll be back to talk about more etiquette, but a different type of etiquette after the next couple of songs. This is Linkin Park on Connect FM 100.9.

0: 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Kat.
1: Yeah.
0: Different type of etiquette. Sushi train etiquette.
1: Oh, okay. So I went to Sushi Train the other day and...
0: Who'd you go with?
1: That's a great... Actually, you know what, Rachel? I can't hear anything that you're saying.
0: Okay, that's very convenient. So... sushi train. Steph and I usually have sushi here at the station on Wednesdays. That's our thing.
1: Yeah.
0: We've ordered, like, you can see on the receipt when the Uber Eats people come, like, how many times you've ordered. And I think we're each up to like 20. Ordered a lot.
1: What? You can see it, like, what?
0: On the receipt when it arrives, it says like how many. Like, number of orders.
1: Really? I didn't know that places did that.
0: Yeah. I mean, I assume it is, like, the number of orders, like, that you've had.
1: Oh.
0: Not just, like, the number of orders for the day. But you can see how... So it'll show you how many times you've ordered.
1: But is that because you order it on the same Uber Eats account each time?
0: We alternate.
1: So... But I'm assuming it doesn't, like, compile both accounts.
0: No, like it'll just say, it doesn't, yeah, it's not based on address. So it'll tell, like, when I order, it'll come up with how many times I've ordered. Anyway, point is, we've ordered from this place a lot. But, even though, like, we've ordered there a bunch and we have sushi, like, every single Wednesday, I'm not the biggest Sushi Train fan?
1: As in sushi, you're not the biggest Sushi Train fan as, like, compared with the regular sushi.
0: Yeah, because I like to choose my sushi because I'm a bit precious about it. Like, I like
1: at Sushi Train, you can, like, order what you want as well.
0: Because I like, I like the chicken sushi, which isn't actually sushi. Like, I like, yeah.
1: No, that's okay.
0: It's kind of like going, it's like, I like Chinese, but you just order the Mongolian lamb and satay chicken.
1: I don't know if I've ever even gotten Mongolian lamb.
0: Oh, really? Fun fact, not very Mongolian. Lived in Mongolia for over a year. There is no Mongolian lamb.
1: Yeah,
0: anyway.
1: I think I remember you telling us.
0: Yeah, and I was looking forward to it. But yeah, like Sushi Train, I don't love like just sitting there waiting for that 1 in 20 dish that I like.
1: Well,
0: but go ahead, Kat.
1: Like, you know how Sushi Train works, even if you
0: I get.
1: Now
0: I know what I've been avoiding.
1: I wanted to bring this up because so the person that I was with took something.
0: Who was that again?
1: What?
0: Who was that again that you went with?
1: You're breaking up. So I think actually I took a sushi off the train.
0: Mm-hmm.
1: And then, like, they made the comment, like, oh, well, you know, you can't put it back now because it's already, like, it's too late. It's gone past that section of the sushi train. And I actually disagree with that entirely. Like, I think it doesn't matter. Yes, I know that they're kind of in sections, like, you know, chicken, savory, and then they've got the sweet at the, not that there's an end, but they've got a sweet section.
0: Mm.
1: But, like, if you have not opened the lid, I honestly feel like you should be able to pop that sushi back on no matter where. No matter where you're up to on the sushi train. But I know that this is a controversial opinion, and this is why I wanted to bring it up.
0: I think if you remove something from the sushi train, you are committed to that item. I don't know if you can put it back. Not so much because of where the train is up to, like whether you've gotten to the caboose or the engine of the train, but just because once you've touched it, that's yours. Even though it's in containers, I do get that.
1: Well, I did bring this up with someone else and they said that if you take the lid off, they think that obviously you have to keep it, but if you don't take the lid off, then it's okay. So I don't know. There's just like so many ways to go around it. But you know why I like the idea of putting it back, like whenever you want. Not that you're like letting it sit there for like 10 minutes or anything, but I don't actually like that the sushi train has sections, because once you're up to the sweet section, if you're still hungry, you're waiting a fair while for some savory food to come back around.
0: Well, okay, but how long does the sushi train take to complete a revolution?
1: Well, it depends how big the restaurant is. But I think it's long enough to, like, become hangry, in my opinion.
0: But I would probably only take something off the train that I'm going to eat.
1: Yeah, but I think sometimes it's going so fast that you just need to quickly, like, check it that it's what you want. And then, I mean, I'm more likely to not take something off that I want than take something off that I don't want. So
0: yeah,
1: definitely more on your side there. But if I do accidentally take something off, and I'm like, nah, not for me. Like, imagine you're...
0: Okay, Steph's got passion about this. She says, I love Sushi Train. No, if you take it, it's yours. Don't put it back. Once it's on your table, it's yours. There's a lot of exclamation points. Tell everyone my opinion. Exclamation point.
1: Sorry, Steph, we're not getting notifications for you anymore for some reason.
0: How dare you ignore me, lol. Oh, she didn't put an exclamation point. She must be fine. She's calmed down. So, yeah, I think once you take it, it's yours. I think that's the social covenant of the sushi train.
1: But listen, okay, can I just picture this, right?
0: Yep.
1: You've finally gotten into the sushi train and you are starving.
0: I've been kidnapped and taken to the sushi train and I'm starving.
1: You picked up a few things.
0: Why have I picked up a few things? Wouldn't I just pick something up and then immediately eat it?
1: Yeah, like that's what I mean. Like you picked up something, you've eaten it, you picked up something else, you've eaten it.
0: Yeah.
1: You are absolutely starving and then you've got about 15 minutes of desserts to go through before you can pick up another savory treat. Yes, may or may not have been slight exaggeration in the story, but that's not.
0: I don't know if it takes 15 minutes to do a full thing, but then I can eat something, like eat something sweet and then eat something savory again.
1: Oh, I don't really like that. But I would love, could you imagine, you've got all the sweets.
0: Steph says that she's going to switch off our mics at the start of the next show.
1: But like imagine you've got sweet, sweet, sweet, and then bam, you've got some tuna. It's like...
0: No, never tuna. You don't go to a sushi train to get tuna. It costs like 30 cents and it's gross.
1: I actually love tuna. I prefer tuna sushi over chicken sushi. Like, I'm actually not really a fan of chicken sushi, to be honest.
0: I love chicken sushi. Although, I don't know. I'm still picky about it, though, because I've had it, like, poor ones. Also, I only like the sushi with the rice on the outside, not the seaweed on the outside. Like, the seaweed-wrapped stuff.
1: Yeah.
0: I don't know. Not a fan.
1: I feel like these days the rice on the outside is more common.
0: Steph agrees it's not 15 minutes. Yeah, the rice on the outside is more common on sushi trains.
1: What was that?
0: The rice on the outside is more common on a sushi train, right?
1: Yeah. So anyway, what other, do we think that there's anything else we need to be aware of if we are dabbling in a sushi
0: train? Okay, in general sushi etiquette, not so much in the communal sushi train, but if you have sushi with someone and you've got a little, you know, bowl of soy sauce, not like bowl, but, you know, a little dippy sauce of soy sauce.
1: Yeah.
0: Can you both share a dippy sauce?
1: No, I don't think so. No, I'm not sharing. I hate that.
0: Even if you're not like, you know, you're not just having half a piece of sushi and then dipping it back. You're not like double dipping.
1: No, there's no way. I don't like that because everyone likes their soy sauce a bit different. Like I like to put chili in my soy sauce. And like some people like to put vinegar. Like,
0: oh, no.
1: It's a very personal thing.
0: Yeah, I do like some, you know, some chili oil. Steph says, I'm going to time next time I'm going to time. I don't know what that means. I'm glad that she's taking some time to herself, though, because she needs to work that out. not sure what happened there. We may need to be calling an ambulance for Steph. how often do you go to Sushi Train, Kat?
1: How long was I there?
0: How often do you go?
1: Oh, how often? Sorry, I think I said how long. Not very often. I actually haven't been in quite a while. So the last time I went was probably maybe last year. Maybe like a couple of times a year, you know?
0: Okay, yeah. I could get on board with that. Maybe next time you're in Sydney, we can go to a sushi train and we can time how long it takes to do a full rotation. And we'll go to it, like, not just a small little sushi train. We'll go to the largest, the longest sushi train, like a, you know, 20 carriage across the Nullarbor sushi train. And we can time how long it takes to go from dessert to dessert.
1: Yeah, we can do that. I'd be down for that.
0: How much money are you willing to put on that being... also, Steph says that she likes to stack her plates by colour to make it easier for the staff to count. Don't know whether that's about Sushi Train or her house.
1: I like that, actually. I think that's good Sushi Train etiquette. I'm on board with that. But I also think that might be just an OCD thing on our behalf as well.
0: Now that she says that, I actually don't know if I've been to a sushi train because I don't remember colours.
1: Really?
0: But I must have been to a sushi train.
1: Maybe you've never been to sushi train.
0: Maybe I've never been to sushi train. Maybe I've just seen enough movies that I feel like it's a thing I did.
1: Yeah, I think you've dreamt it. But you haven't actually done it in real life.
0: No, I do know where I've been to a sushi train. There was a sushi train in Port Moresby. But there were only like three of us there. So yeah. Didn't really, and okay, it was like 2 meters long. So
1: yeah, let's go to a proper sushi train next time I'm around.
0: Okay, apparently Steph goes all the time.
1: You know what? I'm not actually like the biggest fan, and like you, Steph and Rachel will know. Every time I'm like kind of at the studio and we're doing dinner at the studio, I'll always be like, can we do something else instead of sushi? Because, like, I don't mind sushi, but I just feel like, I don't know, like, also, I don't feel like sushi's a real dinner thing. I feel like it's more of a lunch thing.
0: Oh, no, I do sushi for dinner. Yeah. I don't know about sushi for breakfast. I don't know if there's such a thing as breakfast sushi.
1: I reckon in Japan it would be.
0: Mmm.
1: But anyway, there are takes on sushi train etiquette. I think you need your own little dippy cup for your soy sauce and whatever else you want to have with that. I think you're allowed to put the...
0: You're allowed to put things back in any position.
1: I mean, they don't agree with me, which I do kind of get. It's actually kind of weird that I've got that take because I am a bit of a germaphobe.
0: Yeah.
1: But I don't know. I just feel like if you don't open it, it's just nice to have a little surprise when you're wanting something and you're up to the sweets. But I think apart from that, I love the idea of stacking the plates by colour. Love that. I also think, actually, do you know what else was weird about this sushi train experience?
0: Yeah. I mean, no, obviously, but sure.
1: They didn't actually seat us with water straight away, whereas I feel like we had to ask for water, whereas I feel like that is, like, kind of, like, when you seat someone, I feel like you should pop water and give them water.
0: And I feel like usually they do. Having never been, I think they usually do that.
1: Yeah.
0: So Steph says that she likes Sushi Train because it's fast and she doesn't have to talk to people.
1: Yeah, it is like a quick kind of dinner or lunch experience.
0: She also says that when we go, you're not allowed to put anything back.
1: We'll see about that.
0: Okay. We'll see about that. We are going to be back, and we're going to be talking about things that are unnecessary, but that we do anyway. This is Taylor Swift on Connect FM 100.9.
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3: 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Kat!
4: Yes.
3: So you wanted to talk about... we swapped our topics and now I don't know what we're doing.
4: No, okay. So I wanted to bring up a very weird situation that happened. And I don't know if you think it's weird.
3: Can I bring up a little bit of etiquette actually before we get into that?
4: Yeah.
3: Can I bring up Instagram etiquette?
4: Yeah.
3: If somebody has seen a meme or like a reel that you've sent them and they haven't reacted to it.
4: Yeah.
3: Is that not on?
4: So rude.
3: Look, I want to name and shame someone because I have sent this person, let's see, from the 1st of October, 1, 2, 3, 4, 5 reels. Not one reaction, and they've seen all of them.
4: Do you think that they've actually watched them or they've just opened the message?
3: Well, let me ask. Stephanie, have you seen the reels I've sent you? Because you haven't reacted. One of them was about librarians, Kat. The other one was about crocheting. The other one was about Hallmark Christmas movies. These are her favorite things. Anyway, we'll just name and shame there. She hasn't responded to anything that I send her. Kat, you go on.
4: Getting back to what we were going to talk about, last week I got myself a little marker and a scroll and I went down to the beach. Now, this was a very long beach, like as in the...
3: This is on the Gold Coast?
4: On the Gold Coast, so from the water to the... Like the car park was extremely long.
3: Oh, I thought you meant like a long beach, but yeah, this like, is like a wide beach.
4: Wide beach?
3: Yeah.
4: I mean,
3: a long stretch of sand between the water and the not water.
4: Yes. Yeah. Don't get me wrong. It was actually long and wide in both kind of ways. But, anyways,
3: So it was a real thick beach.
4: Yeah. Yeah. She was. Now because I was just wearing regular clothes and I wasn't there to be on the beach, I stayed close to the car park and I just sat like on the hill. You know how there's usually like a hill that has a bit of grass? I just kind of sat there and all the other people were so much further in front of me, right? And then I'm just enjoying my matcha and my scroll and I look over to my right, and there is a Rogue iced coffee and a little and like a kind of like a paper plate or paper bowl with something in it. And I thought, and I'm looking around, I'm like, nobody's like sat there for a while, and I was there for a little while. I was like, oh, just hang around to see if anyone, you know, because there was no one, everybody was either all the way at the beach or walking along the sidewalk, right?
3: Mm-hmm.
4: And I was like, whose stuff is this? Because the iced coffee was quite full. And I was like, this is weird. So I actually, after a little while, when it seemed like nobody was, I guess, coming around to claim this.
3: Yeah.
4: I went closer because I was like, I needed to have a closer look at this.
3: Oh, Kat, did you poke it with a stick?
4: No.
3: This is what have we done? You learned nothing.
4: I did. Oh, not this again.
3: When in doubt, poke it with a stick.
4: Well, I did have a very close up, thorough look at it.
3: Mm-hmm.
4: And this iced coffee was almost full. It was actually almost full. But it was completely separated. Like there was a whole layer of water at the top and all the coffee was at the bottom. So I was like, okay, it looks like this iced coffee or whatever this is has been here for a while. Then I looked at what was in the little paper plate or paper bowl.
3: Mm-hmm.
4: And It was like some blueberry thing that had started molding. So I'm like, if this thing has started molding.
3: It must have been around for a while.
4: Yeah, but why would somebody leave a whole piece of, it was like banana bread, but it was like a different flavored banana bread. It was like blueberry. Why would somebody leave this here? Mind you, there were no things, like there were no bags or towels or anything else except for this iced coffee and this blueberry bread. Well, I mean, you know what? That might have been part of the mold. Maybe it was just banana bread. But it was totally molding. And I was like, I was actually quite scared after I saw that because there's no way somebody would leave this here, and it's been here for ages. And I was like, well, what do I do? And so all I did was take photos of it and talk to you guys about it. But yeah. I just,
3: that's so weird though.
4: What would you think in that circumstance?
3: Well, I watch a lot of true crime, so my default is somebody got kidnapped.
4: I think somebody's been, like, somebody's drowned or somebody's, like, been murdered. Or yeah. kidnapped or like
3: something bad has happened.
4: Right. Like who, okay, if you buy an iced coffee and a pastry, you're excited. You are so excited to eat.
3: Oh, your morning is set. You have plans. You've got an iced coffee and a like banana bread or something.
4: Like there's no way that you're just leaving it. Because I told somebody else about it and they were like, oh, maybe they just like forgot about it and left it there.
3: No, that doesn't happen.
4: Yeah. It never happens.
3: No.
4: Like I understand maybe if it was like a whole meal and then there was just like part of a meal left there.
3: Nope.
4: But I was like, this is not.
3: This doesn't happen.
4: No. So basically I don't know how to follow up this story but I do have the evidence if anyone ever needs it.
3: Well, that's good. When this turns up, it's good to have the owners. Yeah, I definitely think something suspicious has happened. The other thing is that maybe they suddenly got a phone call or something. It's like, oh, you need to like be here now. And they're like, oh my God. Or somebody bought it.
4: Yeah, that's what somebody said to me. But I'm like, still, you grab it. Still,
3: yeah.
4: You grab your stuff. You don't just leave. There's just
3: the other option is that they bought it for someone else.
4: Go on.
3: So they've bought like, you know, a cappuccino and an iced coffee and also like a croissant and the banana bread. And then the other person has been like, no, I'm not coming. Or like they've just been stood up for their beach date after they've already bought this stuff. So they've just left it there.
4: Yeah, but you'd take it or you'd have a bite of it. This didn't have even a bite out of it. I'm going to see if I can find the photo to show you. But like, I mean, unless maybe.
3: Steph is shocked that we jumped so quickly to murder from someone leaving their coffee and pastry behind. Do you want to run the show, Steph? Do you want to come here and tell us how to solve a mystery? No. So we are going to solve this, and our solve is murder.
4: There's just no way.
3: The solution is always murder.
4: There's just no way that something sinister hasn't happened here.
3: No. Look, if I saw, like, if I was walking through a parking lot and there's, like, a pool of blood in one corner and a left behind iced coffee and, like, pastry in the other corner, the second one is way more suspicious. You can have a million explanations for the blood thing.
4: Okay, so the first photo that I sent, I took, I actually didn't even notice it. Like, I literally
3: beautiful day at the beach.
4: In this print. Pardon?
3: It's a beautiful day at the beach. Lots of people. Oh, yeah, yeah, it's yeah, okay. it's a chonky beach there. She thick, yeah. Okay. I think there is some of the thing done. No, I think it's been cut into pieces, like three pieces, and then one of the pieces is gone. So it has, yeah, okay.
4: But look,
3: some of it has been consumed.
4: But look at the iced. Well, I mean, it says – like vanilla latte, so it might be
3: It's got ZVL on the side.
4: So that would be like a, what do they call it though? Is it, what's the?
3: I don't know what that Z could stand for. Somebody's definitely eaten from the blueberry. Maybe they decided they didn't like it.
4: Yeah, but even the iced.
3: I don't want to turn away from murder too quickly.
4: But like I just. Well, what do you think that is? Now that I look at it a second time, it kind of looks like toast. But see how it's definitely molding?
3: Yeah, it's been there a while.
4: It kind of looks, I don't know. Nah, but on the side.
3: But at the same time, like, it doesn't have any sand on it, right?
4: No.
3: And if it had been there for a good chunk of time, it would have some sand on it at least.
4: Nah, but it, like, look, I think it has been there for ages. You can just tell.
3: I don't know about a super amount of ages, but it's definitely not like, oh, they just left it there that morning.
4: There's just, and look how, like.
3: Yeah, they've eaten a chunk of it.
4: But look how much is left of the vanilla latte. Unless they just tried it and they were like, I hate this.
3: Yeah, it's possible they tried it and then were like, nah.
4: But how can you hate both? Like the drink and the, I don't know. And they were like, stuff this.
3: Yeah,
4: I don't know.
3: I'm not, yeah. Murder is still on the table. Murder is always on the table. It's always a possibility.
4: Do you think I should send this to the police?
3: Well, Steph says that maybe they just went for a swim and then forgot where they left their food. Maybe they noticed the mold and stopped eating.
4: it started getting moldy, yeah. Like as they were. Yeah, but what about, I don't know. It's all a bit fishy, if you ask me. I actually am considering, I feel like it's maybe a bit too late now, but, like, the police might want these photos.
3: I don't know. I think they'll file it in the same place they filed your cat carrier photos. And
4: Yeah.
3: Potentially. They'll put it in the things that cat poked with a stick folder. And I don't know if that folder gets much use.
4: I do not know. I really don't know. But anyways,
3: I've never found anything that random on a beach.
4: Yeah, like I just think, but I do think it would have been so easy to skip over that.
3: Yeah.
4: And just like not even.
3: But even if you didn't want to eat anymore, it's weird to just leave it there and not put it in the bin.
4: Yeah. Like there's just so many weird things about this situation.
3: Which does mean, it does make me think that they had intended to come back to it.
4: Yeah.
3: Or like it was a group of people and like other people, Steph will pick up the drink. No, Kat will pick up the drink. Like everybody thinks that somebody else has picked it up and in the end no one picked it up.
4: Yeah, but like don't you just get your own like.
3: I don't know. Like, if people were sharing the banana bread.
4: Because if you're drinking an iced latte, you're like, you want a sip of that every so often. So, it's not going to take that many minutes for you to realize, oh, wait a minute. Where's my treat?
3: Right? Where's my treat? Yeah, I don't know, Kat. Keep a hold of them just in case there's a murder.
4: I will. Don't worry. They're not going anywhere.
3: Yeah. Fantastic. 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

0: Excuse me, miss, I wonder if you could do me a favour. 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So if you can do that, it'd be much appreciated.
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And that's all we've got time for tonight on Wednesday Night Zombie Fever. Don't forget to tune in next week for our show from 6 till 8pm. And stay tuned next for Jam Down Party with Marty. Good night, everyone.

And welcome to Jam Down Party. It's the episode number 365. And for those that you are with us, thank you. Thanks for tuning in. It's Jam Down Party with Marty. It's exciting. On Connect FM 100.9. And thank you, Zombie Fever. Thank you, Rach. You managed the show quite well on your own. Good on you. It was good to see. Good to hear. Can't see it, but can hear it. Welcome. That's where my brain's at. You just heard Tune In, Rubber Dub Sound by Sugar Minot from 1999. And I think we'll kick off the show with a few Bob Marley tracks. So I'm going to play a 12-inch first, and then I'm going to play another mix of another song first, second, and then we're going to hear Sly and Robbie doing a dub of Buffalo Soldiers. Iron Lion's Iron, 12-inch first up. Thanks for listening, everybody. Thanks for tuning in, I should say. You haven't heard anything yet except my babble. Iron Lion's Iron, 12-inch. That's from 1992, apparently. So, okay. And the track after that's from 2020. And Buffalo Soldiers, it's off a dub record called Dub Sessions 1978 to 85. So not particularly sure which year this one came out in. But, I hope you enjoy them. I'll talk to you on the other side of this.

Continuing in the series of Buffalo Soldiers, that was Buffalo Soldiers Dub by Sly and Robbie, off the album Dub Sessions 1978 to 85. First up, though, we heard Iron Lion Zion, but that's a 12-inch mix, and then a remix by Bone. Bone Remix Edit is what it was done by. Why Should I? It's a nice vocal. I didn't know that song even existed before I heard that remix, so yeah, there's still Bob's bits out there that we haven't heard yet, and we will bring them to you as as they arrive, hopefully. Okay, a quick roll call as always. We've got a lot to get through tonight, and tonight's menu is a bit more Dr. Alimentado mixed with some other things, and then Linton's House of Dub has supplied us with some more of the Horace Andy's dub box tonight, but there's lots of different things going on here tonight, so hope you enjoy some of it. Dion, just got your message. I will write soon. It's been a bit flat chat at the moment. Things will settle down, as they invariably do. Okay, Reggie roll call. Thank you, Zombie Fever, Stephanie, Rachel, Kat. Rach held the show together tonight. Back behind the panel. Good on you, Rach. Hi, Julianne. Hi, John. Hi, Gary McGuigan. Thanks for putting the post up, Gary, for the streaming. Jeez. Hi, Russell Walsh, too. Jeez, we still haven't spoke. We will get there. My brother, Hive, and sister-in-law, Pat, and Mish, hi. It's been a long time since I've seen you. Funny, eh? And Nikki, if you're listening, that would be my niece. Right, that line's done. Right, they're done. Oh, and geez, what's happened here? What's happened? Oh, I've done that line. Geez, caught myself out there. Lion Zion. How you going, Lion? And Chrissy Moore. Lion Paw, if I embarrassed you enough already. I don't think Leanne's in the house tonight, meaning I think she might be at book club or something. She hasn't said hello, so I think she's out and about. So I don't know if that means Prudence isn't listening. Dear Prudence, won't you come out and play? And hope Kylie and Lukey are well, and Shane and Zandy, the whole crew. Jorge James Juarez. I'd like to know which team you ended up going for on Sunday. I hope it was the Roosters, as strongly advised. Jorge James Juarez. You may go to bed if you wish, although there's another song I'd like you to hear. A couple, actually. Yeah. You can stay up for 10 minutes. Surely. Good on you, Jorge. Peso and Basso. All the way down there in all the way down there in Tatarstan. Peso and Basso, I hope you have a good, safe escape back to Sydney. Some things continue on. Hope you have fun down there, Perry. It's a good thing that you're doing. You're a good man. Hope you're doing well. Excuse me. Dave and Glenn Newling, I saw you last night, Dave. We had a good rehearsal. Glennie, I think you're back tonight, according to sources. Thanks, Dion. We will talk, I'm sure. Mr. Craig Blundell, you're a hero. You're a champ for trying to sort out rehearsals. I really appreciate it. Thanks, Craig. Good man. Hope you enjoy the dub tonight and the rest of the show. It's all fairly dubby, I think. David Cullen, well-behaved. You're a well-behaved young man. It's good to see you last night too, buddy. Band's doing good. We've got a gig in November at some place in Marrickville. Keep forgetting the name of it. I've forgotten it again. Anyway, I'll tell you all about it as it gets closer. On the 29th of November, it's an afternoon thing. I think it's 3 till 6:30 or something. So it's, you know, it's for the oldies. An oldies matinee on a Sunday. Yeah, Sunday afternoon. Oh, it'll be fun. I hope people turn up. That would be more fun.
Yeah, but we're getting there. We've got a good, great, excellent new drummer. And it's really lifted everything, and I'm really looking forward to playing. And hope you come along. Oscars on the 29th of November. Please book it in. Book it in now, because it's not a very big place. 10 tickets will probably do it. Moving right along. I'm looking forward to it, so I hope everyone can come along. Wayne and Deanne and Rhonda, there's a trio. Hope you're all doing well. I've read your message, Deanne, but I haven't had a chance to write back yet, so we'll get there. Margie, my dear. Is that a song? Yeah. Maybe. Hi, Margie. Hope you're doing well, bud. And Deb Fielding, hope you're doing well too, Deb. And Chris and Lara Bavias. Oh, jeez. Bavias. It's got to be Bavias, doesn't it? Oh, Chris, I'm sure you'll correct me when I see you next, bud. Chris and Macca, as always, I wish you all the best and hope things are going well. And Chris, I hope you're recovering well too, buddy. Thinking about you, mate. And hope Chris is coping. And Macca, I hope you're doing good too, mate. Grandpa Harris and kids and more kids. And Grandpa Harris, I hope you're doing well, buddy. Mr. Jeff Datson, sorry, I've got an eye op tomorrow. My sincerest apologies. It's Thursday already tomorrow. All right, don't worry, I'll get there. Jeff, now that that's cleared up, Mr. Jeff Datson and Annette and Bexy, hope you're all doing well. I'll be back, Jeff. Kaz, done great, mate, as always. You're a trooper. Steve Fee, done great too, mate. Thanks for your help last night. Thanks for driving and lifting and all that stuff. You're done good. You're done very good. Sonny Jim, I guts that cake down. It was absolutely yummy. I don't know how you do it, but it's just amazing. You've got a great recipe there and you know how to cook. So thanks, Sonny Jim. And thanks for tuning in. Ah, dear. Now, thanks, Sonny Jim. Appreciate it. And hope Jim's doing well too, mate. Now, it's a tale of three Lisas. God, it's getting difficult, isn't it? We've got a Lisa S with Dave. Hey, Lise. Just spoke to you before. Hope Lachlan and Angela are doing well too. And I hope Dave's doing well. And we've got a Lisa A and Kevin. Thanks for promoting the show for us, Lisa. We'll be talking. Don't you worry. And Lisa Nosmott, thanks for, it's nice to see your name there. So thank you for coming back for more. Well done. Not many people can manage. Good on you. Thank you. Greg and Shrewd, good on you. We'll see you tomorrow, Greg. Stewie and Daz not there playing football. Stewie Chrysell, how are you doing? Write to me, please. Because I always write. You write to me for a change. Take that. Prince Mintz, slack, aren't I? We'll get there, Prince. I hope you're doing well, buddy. Anucha, if you're listening, way over there in Thailand, I hope you're doing well. Mr. Glenn Mabbott, I hope you had a good trip to Sydney and hope it was nice. Yeah, hope it was nice for you, mate. And I hope you're doing well, Glenn. And family, of course. Love to you all and the Mabbott clan. Good on you. Hilda and family, thanks, Hilds. Mr. Bingham, Mr. Graham Bingham, I played a song for you earlier. I don't know if you heard it. Buffalo Soldiers. It's Lentil's House of Dub. They're back tonight. Thanks, Lentil. I think you've written to me too. I haven't had a chance yet, but we'll get there. Oh, that's right. Lentil's House of the Dub has graciously supplied us with dub. And that's on tonight. More of Horace Andy's Dub Box. Thanks, Lentil. It's not a real house of dub. It's just his house. And he plays dub. And I borrow his CDs so we can all listen to them. And isn't it fun? Michael S. over there in Thailand. I can never pronounce your last name, and I'm not even going to try it. Next time we speak, I'll let you do it, and then I'll take it over from there. Any North Coast Rudies or South Coast Rudies or West of the Divide Rudies, anybody?
out that way? Hello? Can someone write to me? Good on you. Brad McKenna, how you going, bud? And Mr. Mark Scully, I played a couple of tracks for you the other day. And Aditya. Aditya, thank you. Okay, that's it. Now we can get back into the music. Jeez, that took a while. All right, I've got one track to play here before we move into it. One track and then a couple of dubbies just to get us in the mood. And then we hit it with Dr. Alimentado, the great doctor. This one's by a certain Harry Belafonte. How can I resist?

0: Wow.
1: Yeah, he's fantastic, Harry Belafonte. That's from 1961, around the same time that ska took off in Jamaica. So I don't know where that was recorded. Geez, the percussionists were good too. Jump in the Line by Harry Belafonte from 1961. All right, set the mood with a couple of dubs now. First one will be Sly and Robbie meets Bunny Lee. And the track is called A Dub Tribulation. And it's from the Jamaican Recordings dub sampler
0: from the House of Dub.
1: House of Dub. Lentil's House of Dub. So A Dub Tribulation, Sly and Robbie meets Bunny Lee. And then Money Wise Dub by Barry Brown. That's for Craig, because I know Craig likes Barry Brown, and he worked so hard last night. Thanks, Craig. Here we go. Dub it. Wisely.

0: She said it all came out wrong there. First up, we had a dub tribulation. That was by Sly and Robbie meets Bunny Lee, Bunny Striker Lee. A deadly combination there. And then Money Wise dub by Barry Brown, and that's for Craig. And those two tracks were from 1972. Okay, now we're hitting the Dr. Alimentado slide. There's a few versions of... geez, really slow tonight. My apologies. The barber. Tom killed the barber. Geez. Wow. All right, just had a major senior moment just then. The Barber Feels It is Feel It is the first version we got here. It's by Jar Stitch and Dr. Alimentado. I don't have a date for that, but it's probably around 1975 or something. So I'll just play it, and hopefully you'll enjoy it. And hopefully you'll enjoy all the versions tonight. The Barber Feel It, Jar Stitch and Dr. Alimentado. And, yeah, we'll move right along from there. We'll play this first. Oh, got to.
1: Buddy! Eh? Buddy, now!
2: Ready.
1: You look just it.
2: You look dark.
1: You answer the barber and them ballad friend, them feel it, I am.
2: Not true.
1: No feel no way. I know your tracks.
2: And I can't see your side.
1: No, yeah.
2: Don't ride away, I am. See them be removed,
1: I do see us, I am a club, Rastafari.
2: Now they're on the side of them sister.

cut off quite abruptly. Wasn't me. Oh, it wasn't. Where are we? Where are we? The Barber Feel It. And that was Jar Stitch and Dr. Alimentado. And then we heard the first track off the album Born for a Purpose. Born for a Purpose. And the album, the track was called Born for a Purpose. And then Reason for Living, I assume, was the dub bit. Oh, connected at the root. I'm going to play a few tracks off this album, dub, chant. Oh, jeez. My apologies. Born for a Purpose. I'm getting tongue-tied. I'll just let a few tracks play, and I'll be back. So next up will be Chant to Jah, and then Return of Muhammad Ali, and then Dreadlocks Dread. So I will be back. I'm going to let you enjoy a few tracks without me stumbling verbally. Here we go. Have fun. I'll be back.

0: Cool. Off the album Born for a Purpose, the first track there was Chant to Jah, and then Return of Muhammad Ali, and then Dreadlocks Dread. So that brings us into round part two of Who Killed the Barber, the poor barber. And then this track's about I Killed the Barber. So this is Dr. Alimentado, who claims to have killed the barber, from 1975. And then the B-side to the single, Natty Dread Conqueror, Conquer the Barber. They got it in for the barber, the poor fella. Natty Dread Conquer the Barber. But first, I killed the barber.
1: The gift of Jah is eternal life.

0: tell ya. And he shot the bomb in his head, I tell you, last night. Yeah, Tom shot the bomb.
1: Ah! And listen to this.

I think you'll all be glad the barber's bloody gone after this. I Killed the Barber by Dr. Alimentado from 1975, and then Nutty Dread Conquer the Barber, the same year, same single, I believe. The only other thing I can tell you about is John Holt's doing the original vocal there. I'm going to play a track that's quite relevant today, as it was in 1977, nearly 50 years ago. Same problem, and it's always going to be a problem until it's gone, is a track called Oil Crisis. Oil Crisis off the album Born for a Purpose, 1977, Dr. Alimentado. And then I've got to do the dreaded change the CD, so bear with me. Oil Crisis.

That's ended quickly too. Oil crisis. I've got to change this thing over. It always drives me nuts. Did it. That was easy. Oil crisis, yeah, 50 years later in the same part of the world, same problems. And until it's sorted, it's going to continue until there's a serious change of approach. Now we've just got to wait for the CD to load up. So what can I tell you? 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I really appreciate it, very much, in fact. So I can show my appreciation by getting this thing working. I think I've done it. Okay. I've got a few tracks to get through before the dub zone, so I'll stop talking. Next track is called Sitting in the Park, back on the album Born for a Purpose. Not pronouncing things very well. Sitting in the Park. Hope you enjoy this one.

Okie dokie, that was off the album Born for a Purpose. First up, Sitting in the Park, and then Careless Ethiopians Repent. Jeez, it's a heavy one. And then Still Alive off the Best Dressed Chicken in Town rhythm. Lisa, I just responded to you. I'll have a go at it, but I can't right now. It's going to confuse me completely. I'm having trouble. I need somebody to help me if they can, by putting a link on my page. Oh, I'll get there, Liz. I'm not that bad. I am really. Okay, the next track. What do I do? It's quite a longish one, but it's dub. So, or I go to the dub zone. I think I better go to the dub zone in a minute. In a minute. Because first, I have to finish off the barber business. And that's track number 5. Okay. The next one is called The Poor Barber by Jar Stitch and Dr. Alimentado. And it's mixed by King Tubby and Prince Jammy, apparently. So hope you enjoy this one, and then we'll hit the dub zone before time runs out. Okie doke.

Okay, no more barbers, no more wars. That was The Poor Barber by Jar Stitch and Dr. Alimentado, mixed by King Tubby and the Prince Jemmy. Now, King Jemmy has taken over King Tubby's role, but I don't think anyone can replace King Tubby. Okay, with the time we have left, we have a Dub Zone. And tonight's Dub Zone is presented by Lentil's House of Dub. That's not a company, it's a friend, and it's his lounge room where he listens to dub. It's not a shop or anything. Just thought I better make that clear. Okay, and tonight's one is Horace Andy's Dub Box again. It's some tracks, maybe one or two here I've played before, but maybe because they're really good, I think. So we're going to start with a track I know I've played before, Dub Say Who. So this is Horace Andy, and it's a very nice album, Horace Andy's Dub Box. Lentil's House of Dub was correct. It's a very nice album, and I second it. Dub Say Who. Dub Say Who, come on.

Oh, I love this collection of tracks from Horace Andy's Dub Box. More coming, don't worry. Dub Say Who, and then Dub On My Mind, and then Dub A Fulfill. There you go. Of Horace Andy's Dub Box, from tracks from 1973 to 76. excuse me. Next track is called Dub Letter. So we'll continue on. 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It's reggae and it's dubwise, and it's every Wednesday, 8 till 10 p.m. And if you've just joined us, we're in the middle of the dub zone, which we do every week. And Horace Andy's the guest tonight, the guest CD. So here we go. We're up to date now. Dub Letter, Horace Andy.

That was a nice uplifting track to end on. First up there we heard Dub Letter, and then it was Dub Angel, and then Bless This Dub, and then Use This Dub. And we did. And that's the show for tonight. That was Horace Andy from Horace Andy's Dub Box. A real good album. I got a collection there. Just trying to flick this forward to... There we go. Thanks, everybody, for tuning in tonight. I really appreciated it. And next week's show, I've just realised, is already done. So we will be here. A couple of alterations to it, of course. But I hope you enjoyed Dr. Alan Alimentado for the moment. I think I'll be bringing you some more, as we've got more albums there. And, yeah, I hope you enjoyed it. Everybody have a great week, a safe week, please. And be kind. And be nice. If I can try and do it, yeah. Okay, everybody have a good week. Peace, love and monk beans to you all. Thanks for tuning in and hope to catch you next week. You've been listening to Jam Down Party with Marty on Wednesday nights, 8 till 10 p.m. on Connect FM 100.9. So if you enjoyed the show, I hope to see you next week. All right, good night, everybody. Have a good, safe week, eh? Peace, love and mung beans to you all. Thanks, gang.

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1: 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But let's get into it though with a tune from the twin sister duo of Shirley Shirley. This one's called Heart Blush. Stick around, you're here on The Local Source.

You are tuned into The Local Source. My name is Cameron Menegoni, hanging out here with you today, taking you through this hour of all Australian music in our ears. Just then, we did hear from a Sydney outfit who, from the outside, look like they have been dormant for quite a while, but Telefonica have actually been slowly crafting a new LP, their first in roughly 10 years. The track there that we did here is actually a bit of a standalone single that they have put out to clear their backlog of already collected sounds. It's called Waking Next to the Sleeping, a fragmented and dreamy number. Something of a taste to draw you into the intricate fragility of what Telefonica is all about. Their record is coming out next year, 2027. No exact date yet, but I'm very, very curious and keen to see what new path Telefonica have gone down. Just before that, another Sydney outfit, this time the explosive five-piece of Kate Moth, their debut EP, No Key Sharp Enough, comes out in mid-October through Scenic Drive. The track there, Run Generation, is what we heard. And at the top of that bracket, to open up this week's episode of The Local Source, from the twin sister duo who hail from Kiama on the New South Wales mid-south coast, a track there from Surely Shirley, their new one, Heart Blush, really does have a melody and feel infused with that candid romance and rose-tinted visions from the nostalgia-laced duo from Kiama. My name is Cameron Menegoni, hanging out here with you today, taking you through this episode of The Local Source. But before we go any further, I do want to say a big thank you to the team at the Community Radio Network who are going through all the various trials and tribulations to get not only this program, but many others like it out into the community radio ether in the four pockets of Australiana. So a big thank you, hats off to the hardworking crew at the CRN. Don't forget, of course, you can listen to this episode of The Local Source on demand on your favorite app, no doubt, the Community Radio Plus app, which you can download for free from your favorite app store. Here is something now, though, from a Adelaide-based muso, a vibrant new pop number from Frank Ferguson. This track is called So Far. You're here on The Local Source.

It's all about the sonic styles of Australian music each and every week here on The Local Source. At the top, a Adelaide-based artist who goes by the name of Frank Ferguson, the brand new track from Frank. It's called So Far, a vibrant and sturdy new pop single. Following on, an artist who was raised in Auckland of Aotearoa, New Zealand, but these days you can find Miss June residing in Melbourne. She's an artist whose aspirations are stoked on the embers of the alternative and no-wave world, someone who has been purging her emotions over the years with some triumphant and anthemic tracks. The brand new one is a bold celebration of deep connections. It's called MLE. It's a taste of the second studio record to come from Miss June, which is slated for release sometime in October, which is only just around the corner. And then on the tail end of that bracket, from the indie five-piece from Eora, Sydney, from Hawler, it's a gritty driving number which critiques the nature of reality TV culture and how manufactured it all is and the impact of that medium on the real-world relationships of today. From Hawler, the track, it's called Shot at Fame. But why would you want to watch fake TV when there's real community radio out there all over the country coming to you on the Community Radio Network, wherever you are in Oz? Hope you've been enjoying this show. We don't have much longer here together. There is never enough time to get through all the great tracks we have lined up each and every week. But we're going to jump into Meanjin, Brisbane at the moment. Here's something that's a bit more of a lucid dream for you. Going back to February of this year, a track from Sienna 10. It's called Wish It Was You. Stick around, not long to go.

oozing through your ears just then from a Meanjin Brisbane-based duo who go by the name of Exit Guide. Back in April of this year, they gave us a very hypnotic and pulsating number named after the haiku Violet in the Grey by the French artist of Pierre Bonnard. No doubt that track is titled Violet Grey. At the top there, another Meanjin Brisbane-based artist, this time someone whose music is embedded in ambient and indie dream pop, a track there from Sienna 10, which goes back to February of this year, a very atmospheric tune hinting at some trip-hop potential. Wish It Was You is the title of that track. There is another new tune from Sienna 10 coming out very, very shortly. And don't forget, in the middle there, the Conscious Folk Rock Project, based in Sydney on Gadigal Land from Dovetail. The track Their Home is the title track of Dovetail's forthcoming debut album of the same name. The song itself really does explore the turbulence and also gratitude of someone who is caught up in the midst of an exploitative and commodified housing crisis, which is something I'm sure many people around the country can relate to at the moment. Interest rates have just been hiked up, and no doubt there is lots of stress around the cost of living. At least we have music to retreat into in the midst of all our emotional turmoil. My name is Cameron Menegoni, here with you on The Local Source. I have a few more tracks left in the program for you today. This one here comes from the Caroona, Adelaide psychedelic rock outfit of Druid Fluids. They have their second album coming out very, very soon. But for the moment, your taste is this sitar-laden number. It's called Petrichor. Stick around.

Me Nam, Melbourne musician of Cassinda. She's also a multi-instrumentalist, composer, and researcher whose latest four-track EP has been very much inspired by the journeys that Cassinda has had across Ghana and Nigeria to explore her own African heritage, and also a record which does feature many talented musicians from across the Afrobeat, reggae, and jazz genres. Once again there, from Cassinda, we did hear This Life. Druid Fluids from Adelaide were in there as well with Petrichor, their brand new track. Although I have one last song for you today here on The Local Source. It comes from a Sydney outfit inspired by the sounds of 80s new wave, krautrock, and 70s

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multi-instrumentalist, singer-songwriter and producer, Tash Sultana with a new single, Something in the Water. Kingfisher with Highly Recommended, and with the title track from her new album, this is Queen Ifrika with Breath of Life.

She'll be in Australia in February with King Yellowman. That was Queen Ifrica with Excellent Jar and Breath of Life from her new album of the same name. I love this tune. This is the 20th

Shoot album. Cedric Martin and the Congo's 1979 album, Image of Africa. This is the dub version of Stay Alive, and before it, only Jah Know. The Viceroy's at the top with a new mix of Love is a Key. And up next, Boss Capone of Dutch band The Obsessions with Jamaica's Keith Rowe from their upcoming album Together, dubbed Delique.

Veteran Jamaican singer and one half of the famed Keith and Tex. This is Keith Rowe with Boss Capone on Dub 13 and Don't Throw All Your Dub Away. Both tracks from their forthcoming album together called Dub Delique. Coming up, a couple of tracks from Shaggy's latest album called Lottery.

With Jeremiah on the title track, that was Shaggy from his latest album Lottery, and before it, Bun, She Loves Me. Right now, led by Wouter Rossiel from the Jamaican Jazz Orchestra, you're listening to the debut single from Belgian vintage Jamaican sounds project, the Heptatonics.

Getting Us Here, from their upcoming full-length album, The Sun on Your Skin, Belgium's The Heptatonics with Come Again. 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
2: 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I had to get to go down to Abbey Road and sing with a 70-piece orchestra. It's just love of what I do. I'm so lucky. I don't have to work in a factory. And I'll probably have to next time, in the next life, I'll have to work in a factory. Nothing wrong with working in a factory. But I'm just very lucky.
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0: 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You had a little bit of this. You added some of this. 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

0: 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It's 106 miles to Bankstown. We have a full tank of gas. 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
2: 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Driving the show today is Steve Churchill and me, Andrew Willoughby. And over the next 2 hours, we'll bring you the latest motoring news and information from around the world.
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3: Good morning, I'm Lee Harrison. Authorities must now consider the environmental impact of Australian coal burned overseas before approving new projects. Nelson Scott reports.
4: The High Court has blocked the expansion of the Mount Pleasant coal mine in the New South Wales Hunter, ruling in favour of a local residents group. The decision means state planning authorities must now consider the emissions

0: produced when Australian fossil fuels are burned overseas. Federal Environment Minister Murray Watt says the ruling won't affect Commonwealth approvals.
1: It's all to do with New South Wales government law.
0: But the opposition's Michael McCormack says the Prime Minister should step in to protect regional jobs.
2: The High Court or any court of Australia going to shut down our entire mining industry.
0: Climate groups and the Greens are welcoming the decision, calling it a landmark victory for the environment. Nelson Scott, Canberra.
3: The Defence Force has paused the use of the Supercab vehicle while the death of an Australian soldier is being investigated. Corporal Brendan Hannam was killed during a training exercise at Mount Bundy outside Darwin on Monday. The 28-year-old died in a vehicle rollover that also injured five other men. Defence Minister Richard Marles says the review will cover considerable ground.
4: We need to be making sure that every lesson that can be learnt from this incident is learnt. I have spoken with the Chief of Defence Force to look at what would be the best vehicle to examine the risk settings, management of fatigue.
3: The WA government has selected five companies to operate at the Western Defence Forge. Almost 180 companies submitted expressions of interest to join the hub, which will develop defence technology. Premier Roger Cook says a memorandum of understanding will be signed between his government and the selected companies to establish how they'll create local jobs.
5: These selected proponents bring expertise across a range of areas, including manufacturing, aerospace, autonomous systems, communication, space and defence infrastructure.
3: Australia's partnering with NASA to send a lunar rover to the moon's south pole in 2030. The robot, dubbed Ruther, will be used to analyse lunar soil to help establish a sustainable human presence on the moon. Australian Space Agency Director Ben Sorrenton says it's a first for the Australian industry.
6: It'll be the first time that an Australian spacecraft, Ruther, will have operated on another celestial body. But the technologies that we're designing and building and testing through this, all here in Australia, these are the things that are going to help Australian industry and research and our people.
3: And Paramount's $100 billion takeover of Warner Brothers Discovery has wrapped up, completing one of the biggest mergers in media history. This is Air National News. The Brisbane Lions have revealed its coaching panel that'll help appoint the club's next senior coach following Chris Fagan's retirement. Lions chair Andrew Wellington, CEO Sam Graham, footy boss Danny Daly and former Australian basketball coach Phil Smythe are part of the panel. Board member Lee Matthews will serve in an advisory capacity. The number of players leaving the NRL Premiership winning Sydney Roosters has risen to five. Veteran winger Daniel Tupou has announced his immediate retirement after scoring 198 tries in 307 games. Melbourne United have returned to the winner's circle and opened their NBL Ignite Cup campaign by overcoming a late scare to defeat the Adelaide 36ers 96-91. Leonie Kay reports.
7: United had led by 20 and were still ahead by 6 points inside the last 5 minutes before a sellout crowd of 10,047 at the Adelaide Entertainment Centre before the Sixers went on a 13-2 tee to suddenly slash the margin to 88-85. Star import Cole Anthony, top scoring with 24 points, responded with a clutch three-pointer and three free throws to guide United to safety. United take on Southeast Melbourne Phoenix on Saturday. Leonie Kay, Air Sport.
3: And tennis star Jannik Sinner says he won't play again this year as he recovers from a knee injury. Australian Independent Radio News.
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5: 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I'm 34 and I'm from Bankstown. I've appeared on several TV shows, most notably Australian Survivor, where I'm known as the King of Australian Survivor.
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10: Fair News Headlines, I'm Lee Harrison. Making news today, the federal government insists a landmark High Court ruling won't impact national environmental laws. The courts ruled in favour of a residents group halting the Mount Pleasant mine expansion in the New South Wales Hunter. The tax office has met with business lobby groups over its decision to stop accepting credit card payments. The change, which takes effect from the end of November, was announced as a national ban on credit card surcharges took effect. Business groups have accused the ATO of a lack of proper notice. An elite police squad announced in the wake of the Bondi terror attack will soon hit Sydney streets. Officers in the Armed Response Command are in the final stages of training before they become a permanent fixture in the police force. And the Ukrainian president has described a deadly wave of Russian strikes as one of Moscow's most vile attacks. At least 24 people were killed in the strikes across central and eastern Ukraine. In air sports, Sydney Roosters enforcer Nafahu White has capped off a masterclass season by winning the 2026 Jack Gibson Medal. And cricket great Elise Perry has called for Australia's women to be given a permanent spot in the summer schedule ahead of a five-month break after next week's T20 fixtures. These stories and more today. This is Air News.
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1: This news is presented by the City of Canterbury Bankstown Council's Community Grants Program.
2: Good morning, I'm Lee Harrison. The federal government insists a landmark High Court ruling won't impact national environmental laws. The courts ruled in favour of a residents group halting the Mount Pleasant mine expansion in the New South Wales Hunter. The decision means state authorities must account for emissions produced when Australian coal is burned overseas. The opposition says the Commonwealth should step in, but Environment Minister Murray Watt has told News 24 it's a state matter.
3: I understand why Angus Taylor and Matt Canavan would want to try and make a federal political issue out of this, but it's all to do with New South Wales government law. There's no change that's required to the federal environmental law because our laws don't require these kind of considerations.
2: The tax office has met with business lobby groups over its decision to stop accepting credit card payments. The change, which takes effect from the end of November, was announced as a national ban on credit card surcharges took effect. Business groups have accused the ATO of a lack of proper notice. Data shows some petrol, diesel and hybrid vehicles are using more fuel than claimed by their manufacturer.

0: Australian Automobile Association tested 170 cars with real-world metrics, finding more than three-quarters overshot their efficiency claims. The Chery Tiggo 7 urban medium SUV recorded the largest gap, using 13% more fuel in real-world driving. Some fruits and vegetables for sale in Australian supermarkets have been found to contain prohibited levels of pesticide residue. Food authorities say it doesn't pose a public health risk. Pesticide Action Australia's Eleanor Davis says the official advice to wash the chemicals off with water puts the burden on consumers,
1: as well as predominantly on growers who are the most exposed to these hazardous pesticides alongside their communities. But really, this risk needs to be more adequately managed by government.
0: The Ukrainian president has described a deadly wave of Russian strikes as one of Moscow's most vile attacks. At least 24 people were killed in the strikes across central and eastern Ukraine. Four children were among those killed in a single attack on an apartment building. A US judge has ordered all evidence from the failed execution of Christa Pike be preserved as part of proceedings to decide what will happen to her next. The Defence Force has paused the use of the Supercat vehicle while an investigation's undertaken into the death of an Australian soldier. And a fossil of an ancient semi-aquatic mammal described as having the body of a platypus and the tail of an otter has been discovered in China. This is Air National News. A forgotten name in tennis has reappeared in Shanghai. Paul Walsh explains.
2: 33-year-old Bernard Tomic will make his first appearance in an ATP 1000 main draw since 2019 after working his way through the qualifying rounds at the Shanghai Masters. The former world number 17, who saw his ranking plummet to 825, has worked his way through challenger and future events to reach his current ranking of 185. Even if he loses his first-round match against the Italian Matteo Arnaldi, he will still pick up his biggest paycheck for many years, $34,000 Australian dollars. Tomic joins Rinki Hijikata and James Duckworth in Shanghai, with Alex de Minaur still in doubt after he withdrew from the final of the Chinese Open only a matter of days ago. Paul Walsh for Air Sport.
0: Reigning Bathurst champion Garth Tander admits he's feeling the itch to get behind the wheel at his first great race since retirement. The six-time winner called curtains on his 27-year career after winning last year's race with Matt Payne. Tander says while he's comfortable with the decision, the lure of Mount Panorama is never far away.
3: I always had a little asterisk next to that, except maybe when we get to Bathurst it might get itchy feet. So maybe when the cars roll out for practice later in the week, I might start getting just a little bit anxious.
0: And in the NBL, Melbourne United have overcome a late scare to defeat the Adelaide 36ers 96-91. 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
9: In news headlines, I'm Lee Harrison. Making news today, the federal government insists a landmark High Court ruling won't impact national environmental laws. The courts ruled in favour of a residents group halting the Mount Pleasant mine expansion in the New South Wales Hunter. The tax office has met with business lobby groups over its decision to stop accepting credit card payments. The change, which takes effect from the end of November, was announced as a national ban on credit card surcharges took effect. Business groups have accused the ATO of a lack of proper notice. An elite police squad announced in the wake of the Bondi terror attack will soon hit Sydney streets. Officers in the Armed Response Command are in the final stages of training before they become a permanent fixture in the police force. And the Ukrainian president has described a deadly wave of Russian strikes as one of Moscow's most vile attacks. At least 24 people were killed in the strikes across central and eastern Ukraine. In air sports, Sydney Roosters enforcer Nafahu White has capped off a masterclass season by winning the 2026 Jack Gibson Medal. And cricket great Elise Perry has called for Australia's women to be given a permanent spot in the summer schedule ahead of a five-month break after next week's T20 fixtures. These stories and more today. This is Air News.
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2: Good morning, I'm Lee Harrison. The Australian Tax Office is being accused of double standards for a decision to stop accepting credit card payments. ATO representatives have met with business groups angry about the change, which is in force from the end of November. It coincides with a national ban on credit card surcharges. Shadow Treasurer Tim Wilson says the government has rushed the credit card changes.
3: They have got no real feedback from the ATO or adjustment in their process. Surely there's a rational pathway forward where people could accept surcharging as part of a condition of a continued payment option.
2: Meanwhile, the opposition's calling on the federal government to step in following a landmark High Court ruling. The courts ruled to block the expansion of the Mount Pleasant coal mine in the New South Wales Hunter. It means state authorities must now consider emissions from Australian fossil fuels burned overseas before approving new projects. Federal Nationals MP Michael McCormack has told News 24 the ruling will cripple regional jobs.
4: What is going to be next? Is the High Court or any court of Australia going to shut down our entire mining industry? Our entire mining industry that supports hundreds of thousands of jobs, that keeps the lights on, that makes sure that people can live the lifestyle that we enjoy, that indeed pays for a lot of public hospitals and public schools.
2: An elite police squad carrying high-powered rifles is preparing to roll out across Sydney. Officers in the Armed Response Command will patrol public buildings, places of worship and mass gatherings. The ARC was promised in the wake of the Bondi Beach terror attack. The Australian Automobile Association is calling out car manufacturers for lying about how much

0: fuel their vehicles use. Data shows more than three-quarters of internal combustion and hybrid cars use more fuel on the road than promised in the sale yard. 45 of the 170 vehicles tested exceeded regulated limits for noxious emissions. Spokesperson Michael Bradley says drivers should be told the truth.
1: Australians deserve to know what a car will really cost to run and not just how it performs in a lab. If you're sceptical about what the fuel figures on your car windscreen sticker say, our testing show you're right to be.
0: And new data claims many Australian teachers don't understand how students learn. Centre for Independent Studies Research suggests many teachers aren't following best practices. Report author Tricia Jarre says her research demonstrates systemic failure in the education system.
2: Teachers are being asked to deliver evidence-based instruction without being consistently equipped with the professional knowledge needed to do it.
0: And Penfold's owner Treasury Wine Estates has axed 170 jobs as part of an operational restructure. The company recorded a statutory loss of more than $1 billion in August. It's hoped the restructure will prepare the business for the challenges of a changing wine market. This is AIR National News. Nick Madden is in line for a shock Australian test recall almost a decade after his debut. The batsman looked composed in the nets against Mitchell Starc after being flown into Durban ahead of tomorrow's series opener against South Africa. Former teammate Brad Haddin hitting back at claims the 34-year-old's unfit to play after a battle with cancer.
3: He's ready. Am I shocked that he got a call-up like Nick? Yeah, we all were. But they're good shocks to have. Part of my job is to create Australian players. And we must be doing a good job because Sam played a game and he's already gone.
0: Essendon great Matthew Lloyd says Geelong may be forced to choose between trading for Rowan Marshall or Nick Blakey. Marshall's expressed an interest in joining the Cats from St Kilda via trade. However, Blakey's reportedly set to meet with Geelong as the Swans defender explores his options. Lloyd says it's put Geelong in a tough spot.
4: I'd be brutal if it ended up being that they could only get one and it ended up being Blakey and not Marshall, because Marshall has refused to go to the best and fairest, and you wouldn't want to let him down. Like, it'd be probably poor form by Geelong if and hung him out to dry, where you walk away from your club and then you're limited in what you can do.
0: And the Sydney Roosters have paid an emotional tribute to retiring star Daniel Tupou at last night's Jack Gibson Medal Awards. The four-time Premiership player farewelled as a club legend, contesting 307 matches and 198 tries. Australian Independent Radio News.
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4: I'm currently in my second consecutive year as president of the Rotary Club of Padstow.
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5: Hi, I'm George. I'm 34 and I'm from Bankstown. 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
14: Fair News Headlines, I'm Lee Harrison. Making news today, the federal government insists a landmark High Court ruling won't impact national environmental laws. The courts ruled in favour of a residents group halting the Mount Pleasant mine expansion in the New South Wales Hunter. The tax office has met with business lobby groups over its decision to stop accepting credit card payments. The change, which takes effect from the end of November, was announced as a national ban on credit card surcharges took effect. Business groups have accused the ATO of a lack of proper notice. An elite police squad announced in the wake of the Bondi terror attack will soon hit Sydney streets. Officers in the Armed Response Command are in the final stages of training before they become a permanent fixture in the police force. And the Ukrainian president has described a deadly wave of Russian strikes as one of Moscow's most vile attacks. At least 24 people were killed in the strikes across central and eastern Ukraine. In air sports, Sydney Roosters enforcer Nafahu White has capped off a masterclass season by winning the 2026 Jack Gibson Medal. And cricket great Elise Perry has called for Australia's women to be given a permanent spot in the summer schedule ahead of a 5-month break after next week's T20 fixtures. These stories and more today. This is Air News.
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1: This news is presented by the City of Canterbury Bankstown Council's Community Grants Program.
2: Good morning, I'm Lee Harrison. The government is urging the tax office to keep working with small businesses over the ban on credit cards for tax payments. The ATO has met with business groups about the changes due to take effect at the end of November, but is standing firm. Government Minister Claire O'Neill says a solution needs to be found.
3: Cash flow is the biggest thing that's often of concern for small business, and using credit cards to pay tax bill is a way that a lot of people are just managing that issue. So we really want the ATO to go back and talk to business about what they've decided to do here.
2: Experts warn deteriorating economic conditions could slow down future housing projects. Data shows a surge in the number of homes built across Australia in the June quarter. The jump has failed to get the government back on track for its housing target. Meanwhile, figures show rents have largely flatlined across the country. Domain's quarterly rent report has found combined capital house rents were unchanged, sitting at an average $700. Chief Economist Dr. Nicola Powell says Australians would struggle to handle any increases.
4: There is only so much that tenants can absorb in terms of those rent rises. And I think after years of really strong rates of rental growth, I think that affordability ceiling has been reached.
2: New data shows petrol, diesel and hybrid vehicles are using more fuel than promised by their manufacturers. The Australian Automobile Association tested 170 cars with real-world metrics, finding more than three-quarters overshot their efficiency claims. Spokesperson Michael Bradley says car makers need to be transparent.
5: This is about truth in advertising. This is about making sure when an Australian family or an Australian fleet buyer goes and buys themselves a car, the information they're given is accurate.
2: Overseas, a lawyer for US death row inmate Krista Pike says she's confused and angry after her failed execution. A judge has ordered the state of Tennessee to preserve all evidence after the 50-year-old survived two doses of a lethal drug. Randy Spivey says the outcome of the execution was predictable.
6: What happened to Krista is exactly what the state was warned would happen. And there are so many questions that need to be answered.

0: by Krista, but by the state of Tennessee.
1: In other news, an elite police squad carrying high-powered rifles is preparing to roll out across Sydney. Officers in the Armed Response Command will patrol public buildings, places of worship and mass gatherings, the AIC was promised in the wake of the Bondi Beach terror attack. The CSIRO and US vaccine maker Moderna have entered a partnership to advance research on emerging biosecurity threats. The collaboration aims to strengthen Australia's biosecurity, regional health security, and pandemic preparedness. And an increasing number of children are becoming ill or suffering burns from popular squishy toys, prompting a warning from doctors. At least 36 children reported incidents involving the fidget toys over the past 8 years. They experienced rashes, nausea, respiratory issues, and even burns. This is AIR National News. The Brisbane Lions have revealed its coaching panel that'll help appoint the club's next senior coach following Chris Fagan's retirement. Lions chair Andrew Wellington, CEO Sam Graham, footy boss Danny Daly and former Australian basketball coach Phil Smythe are part of the panel. Board member Lee Matthews will serve in an advisory capacity. The number of players leaving the NRL Premiership winning Sydney Roosters has risen to 5. Veteran winger Daniel Tupou has announced his immediate retirement after scoring 198 tries in 307 games. Melbourne United have returned to the winner's circle and opened their NBL Ignite Cup campaign by overcoming a late scare to defeat the Adelaide 36ers 96-91. Leonie Kay reports.
2: United had led by 20 and was still ahead by 6 points inside the last 5 minutes before a sellout crowd of 10,047 at the Adelaide Entertainment Centre before the Sixers went on a 13-2 tee to suddenly slash the margin to 88-85. Star import Cole Anthony, top scoring with 24 points, responded with a clutch three-pointer and three free throws to guide United to safety. United take on Southeast Melbourne Phoenix on Saturday. Leonie Kay, Air Sport.
1: And tennis star Jannik Sinner says he won't play again this year as he recovers from a knee injury. Australian Independent Radio News.
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6: Hello, welcome to The Wire, a fresh coverage of independent news and current affairs from right across Australia. 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I'm Stephen Hill from Sydney's 2SER and coming up in the program today.
7: And unfortunately, and this has happened to Australia in the past, the sort of easiest victim to point the finger at is the latest arrival. So you think if you had one fewer person moving to Australia, you might have one fewer problems in the economy. But that's not really how it's worked in our history.
6: With the rise of One Nation, we have seen immigration become a more salient issue. But could this auction for a reduced number of immigrants lead to less economic growth and less social cohesion?
8: A lot of stars have formed pretty much after the beginning of our universe or after the Big Bang, and we want to tell the story across all of this time.
6: A team of galactic archaeologists have made a discovery. Some of the oldest stars in the Milky Way are over 12 billion years old. But first, last Thursday at Sydney University, the Public Health Association of Australia hosted its pre-election health debate that provided a glimpse on the areas of health policy that will be the focus in the upcoming election. Attending the debate were the Minister for Health, Labor's Ryan Park, the Shadow Minister, the National's Sarah Mitchell, and the Greens' Dr. Amanda Cohen. Among the major topics were the need to put a preventative practices at the centre of health, with the Greens' Dr. Amanda Cohen announcing after the next election she would be introducing legislation to introduce a standalone preventative health agency.
9: When the people running the health system are focused day to day on addressing bed block, on addressing ambulance ramping, on making sure people can get the acute care that they need, preventive health becomes an afterthought. And the only way to really safeguard that funding, to make sure that a strategy will actually be implemented and it's someone's job to oversight it, is to have a standalone preventive health agency.
6: From the many participants, there was a lot of talk about the impact the ageing population was having upon health resources. Labor's Ryan Park observing the need for better preventative care to reduce the strain placed upon hospitals.
10: The idea that we can build our way out of what is coming towards us, and what is coming towards us is people getting older longer, and the largest cohort that sits in that group around our baby boomers is now upon us.
6: One of the biggest topics in the debate were the health concerns arising from the rise in vapings and illicit tobacco. With Labor's Ryan Park announcing that his government has been closing 15 to 20 illegal tobacco stores every week, pointing out that this could be a long-term health challenge if this is not brought under control.
10: Researchers did so much in the last century to curb our tobacco rates and smoking rates, and I don't want to be the minister that sees that Pandora's box completely opened again, because I am worried that we will have a generation of young people, including my son's generation, hooked on nicotine again if we don't try and deal with this.
6: When asked what was the most challenging health issue in the state, the Greens' Dr. Amanda Cohen nominated that climate change was becoming now a major driver in increasing demand for healthcare services.
9: Statement about climate change. It's clear that that's the number one issue. And the way that that's playing out is in natural disasters, in increased transmission of infectious illnesses, even in things like heat waves. And there's research that's just come out this year about the direct health impacts of heat waves on things like mental health, that presentations to emergency departments for mental health are increasing just because of heat.
6: During the debate, there was also much talk about the state's gambling laws. Dr. Amanda Cohen admonishing the current political status quo, which had allowed for serious social issues to be pushed under the carpet.
9: New South Wales residents have lost $2.37 billion so far in 2026 to pokies. I mean, imagine what communities could do with $2.36 billion.
6: However, the Nationals' Sarah Mitchell argued that the focus on restricting poker machines could potentially hamper a vital part of the regional economy by restricting the ability of clubs and pubs to be able to raise the revenue required to make sure they can remain in operation.
11: Got to have the focus on problem gambling. Coming from a rural and regional community, I think it's easy to make motherhood statements about getting rid of all poker machines, but I think you've actually got to have targeted supports for people who do fall into that problem gambling space. The reality is, for a lot of our regional pubs and clubs, pokies are part of their business revenue, and I'm not going to pretend that they're not. But also, what we need to look at is the role that those pubs and clubs play in terms of that community engagement.
6: Similarly, there was disagreement about the government's plan to implement a gun buyback scheme. Here is Labor's Ryan Park outlining that plan.
10: I'm very proud of the Premier and the government for their decision to introduce tougher gun laws. I'm not going to argue against that. I'll be really honest with people. Less guns in New South Wales is good for our communities. The fact that the Premier's made it clear around tightening up restrictions, tightening up availability.
6: However, the Nationals' Sarah Mitchell argued against this policy, claiming such a scheme threatens the ability of farmers and landholders to deal with invasive pests on their property.
11: We had concerns about the impact that it would have, particularly on primary producers. And sitting here in a lovely lecture theatre in Sydney, it's probably a world away from where a lot of people are, but for the communities that we represent.
6: All in all, the debate offered an array of ideas on the best ways to administer health, producing a highly collegial debate from members of state parliament, who are all based outside of Sydney, showing we can expect a lot more policy detail as we get closer to the election day. Stephen Hill ending this report.
12: Hi, I'm Ray Martin. 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Stay well.
6: Award-winning journalist, author and commentator George Megalogenis, winner of a multitude of awards including the Walkley, the Prime Minister's Literary Award and the Quill from the Melbourne Press Club, has written a new book, Three Shocks, Who Are We Becoming in the 21st Century? The book is a detailed analysis of political leadership leading up to where we are today, George believing that in the 21st century, Australia is a very different place. In the book, he contends Australia made the most of its gains economically and socially during high periods of immigration. Bay FM's Roderick Chambers caught up with George at the Byron Bay Writers Festival and asked him whether he thought this current period of high immigration was different to the others.
13: Well, politically, it's different in the sense that you now have an open contest between major and minor parties, so between the Labor government, the coalition, which you wouldn't quite call them at the moment a major party, but they could come back, and One Nation, all arguing about how to cut the rate of immigration. We haven't been in that place during a growth period in the economy for a long, long time. And there's obviously sort of pressure points in the electorate about housing, about infrastructure, about the cost of living. And unfortunately, and this has happened to Australia in the past, the sort of easiest victim to sort of point the finger at is the latest arrival. So you think if you had one fewer person moving to Australia, you might have, you know, one fewer problems in the economy, but that's not really how it's worked in our history. As you mentioned, the periods of almost, you know, an open door, large-scale migration are associated with strong economic growth for Australia. And the periods when we did close the door during the White Australia policy and the, you know, from the first year of Federation all the way through until the Second World War, before we opened the doors again after the Second World War, that is a period of not only underachievement economically compared to our peers, but it was also quite a tense period in terms of our social cohesion. We didn't have that many people coming to Australia, but those who were already here, and it was a bit more of a monoculture, it was an Anglo-Celtic culture, then predominantly white nation. There were a lot of tensions, religious tensions between Protestants and Catholics, and just class tensions as well.
14: You mentioned the Protestant and Catholic thing. That was the big bone of contention, I remember, from what my father used to talk about. And in Sydney, anyway, I'm not sure if this was the same in Melbourne, but there were certain department stores that were regarded as the Catholic department store or the Protestant one, and various government departments and things. And you were
13: absolutely. Paul Keating talks about in his youth. He used to get letters from another person who was also a Keating, but it was wrongly delivered to a young Paul Keating. And this other Keating was anti-Catholic. It was always very funny when he would open the letter or receive a letter for the guy intended for the other bloke. But Keating remembers as a kid that there were still job ads in the Sydney Morning Herald: Catholics need not apply. And that's how harsh it was. That's how harsh that sectarian divide was in Australia.
14: Yeah, I mean, we don't see any ads for Hindus not applying, do we? So
13: no, we don't do that now.
14: We may have moved forward a bit, perhaps, you think?
13: Just a little bit. I mean, looking to put Australia in perspective, you know, we are the first of the English-speaking nations, the sort of so-called settler societies, and now I'm comparing us to Canada, New Zealand, and the United States. We're the first ones to return to majority migrant, with more than half the population having at least one migrant parent. So either you were born overseas or you were local born with migrant parents. You know, sadly, an old fellow like me is now finally in the majority on that measure. But we're back to more than 50%. And if you told the Americans, who are under 30%, by the way, on the same measure, or the Brits, who are under 30%, if you told them we were above 50% and, you know, on your look out the window test, the country seems to be functioning okay, they would not believe you. They think you were describing an alien planet or an alien species or life form. I think we're doing okay, and we probably need to probably remind ourselves of what works and maybe learn to talk ourselves up a bit more than we are at the moment.
14: You mentioned that you see all of the prime ministers in the past with Anglo-Celtic names, but we are seeing now premiers, at least, with different names. Queensland.
13: Well, Chris Afoole, and we just had Berejiklian in New South Wales.
14: Yeah.
13: It's actually, and Albanese, although he was obviously didn't know his father, and he grew up thinking his father had died in a car accident and was raised by a mum on a disability support pension. Albanese as well, even though obviously a bit more blokey. Yeah, no, it's, you'd have to assume after a number of decades of new arrivals and then their kid, and then, you know, setting down roots, setting up a small business, buying a house, getting your kids through school into university, eventually that group is going to start popping out in your institutions. So you see it across all the Supreme Courts at the state level now. You've got a lot of Greek and Italian names on the benches. 20 years ago, you wouldn't have had that. Now, obviously, you've got, if you look at your federal parliament, and federal parliament is more diverse than it's ever been, it's a much more different power equation now than you might have had even 10 or 15 years ago.
6: George Megalogenius, political commentator, journalist and author of Three Shocks, Who Are We Becoming in the 21st Century, speaking there with Bay FM's Roderick Chambers.
15: Hey there, I'm Hamish McDonald. 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Take it easy.
6: The New South Wales government has passed new laws aimed at limiting the personal information rentals have to hand over when applying for a home. The reforms will also target misleading rental ads using digitally altered or AI-generated images. The reforms have been welcomed by renters' advocates, while the real estate industry believes that these changes could have unintended consequences, pushing some investors and landlords out of the rental market. Manon Levay reports. First, we have Leo Pedersen from the Tenants Union of New South Wales.
16: So at the moment, there are definitely some standard requests that people will receive, and that includes anything from their identification, their identity record, their ability to pay, which can currently look like pay slips, but also bank records and confirmation of employment from the employer, all the way up to, you know, requests for their social media accounts. We've seen even, you know, personality tests being floated. We've seen a company suggest that they would compare people's social media likes on their birthday to test how much people are trusted and liked by their peers. So there's been this really wide range of potential information about you and no real rules about what was reasonable.
17: The changes also mean landlords and agents will generally only collect identification documents from the preferred applicants rather than every person who applies. The government estimates this could prevent around 187,000 pieces of identification from being collected from unsuccessful applicants each year. But for renters competing for homes in a tight market, there is still a question of whether refusing to provide information could put an applicant at a disadvantage. Leo Patterson-Ross is the CEO of Tenants Union of New South Wales.
16: So at the moment, people are allowed to say no to any piece of information, and then they might miss out on the property. One of the big challenges we have is that the application process itself isn't a clear and transparent process. You might have been knocked back because you didn't give the information. You might have been knocked back because somebody else had, you know, more income. You might have been knocked back because someone else had a nicer smile. There's really no clear and reliable way that agents and landlords make decisions about who to rent to. And that means it's really difficult to know the reason that you're being knocked back. And so that puts pressure on people to give all of the information that's being requested. And when you're looking for a home and maybe you've got a time limit on how long you can stay in your current home, you feel a real pressure to do whatever the people who control your access to housing ask of you.
17: For Tim McKibben, the CEO of Real Estate Institute of New South Wales, agents still need enough information to assess whether someone can afford the property and is likely to look after it.
18: The role of the agent is to satisfy themselves on behalf of the landlord that the person they're dealing with is initially the person they claim to be. And so there's a verification process there, a verification of identity. Now, the next thing is the capacity to pay the rent. Now, that's an inquiry usually into the person's rental history. So they would be providing some details of other properties that they've had. They would also be providing financial information about their income. The other thing the agent wants to satisfy themselves is that the person has a good rental history with respect to damaging rental properties. So unfortunately, there are a very, very small number of tenants that do that they go into a property and damage it. So the agent's job is to ensure that the person going in is has a good rental history.
17: For the government, the rules are designed to reduce the risk of identity theft and data breaches while creating a more consistent application process for renters, agents, and landlords.
16: It's a really good first step, and it's really important that we got this new rule set in place and we can see how it works, and then we can continue to improve it into the future. But ultimately, while renting is this competitive comparison of renters and, you know, pitting us against each other, there will be winners and losers, and the consequence is people finding it really hard to house themselves and keep themselves safe and healthy.
17: But according to the CEO of the Real Estate Institute of New South Wales, these reforms are making some landlords reconsider whether it is worth staying in the rental market.
18: If there is a restriction on the information that the agent needs, if there is a restriction, and that is important, and it is demonstrated to be important in the market, and we will then provide government with our feedback on it. But the thing that we are trying to do is to give government the message that every time they come out with reforms like this, they're driving investors out of the market.
17: But the pressure on renters isn't just about finding a home. With another hot summer ahead, renters' advocates are calling for mandatory energy efficiency standards for rental properties.
16: Rented homes are recognised again and again in studies as being of a poorer quality. They're not held to as high a standard, and they're often harder to heat and cool. And that can have a real impact on your health, of the pressure that it puts on your cardiovascular system when you're struggling in extreme heat. And then they're also more likely to be moldy and have, you know, pollutants in the air that might exacerbate things like asthma or breathing conditions. So there's specific health conditions that can be exacerbated by poor quality conditions, and ensure that you are in a safe environment, that you're not exposed to really high heats and really colds during winter.
19: Tenants Union of New South Wales, Leo Patterson, ending this report.

0: A team of galactic archaeologists have discovered some of the oldest stars in the Milky Way, which are thought to be 1,200 billion years old. The discovery is giving scientists new clues about how the galaxy formed and evolved. Thomas Kudus asked Dr. Sven Buda, an astrophysicist at the Australian National University, what he discovered about these stars in the Milky Way.
1: As galactic archaeologists, the way that we call ourselves, we're interested in figuring out how our Milky Way formed and evolved. And we have found that especially when the Milky Way was young, it was basically bombarded with a lot of smaller galaxies. But how exactly that happened and when and how many of these other galaxies have literally been eaten up by the galaxy, those are all questions that we haven't really answered yet. And so this research that I wrote about was actually conducted to figure out some of the most recent collisions of our Milky Way with other galaxies. They basically found that there was roughly 12 billion years ago one of the last major collisions that happened with our Milky Way and possibly really shaped our Milky Way in the way that it looks like now.
2: What does it mean when you say that some of the stars actually came from another galaxy?
1: It's a pretty crazy concept, but when you look up at the night sky, you see this milky band of billions of stars right in front of you, and we can see roughly 10,000 of them with our naked eye. And you can imagine that these stars are billions of years old, but some of them, when they have been born, they have actually not been born inside of our own galaxy, but they were born in a smaller system that was really far away, but over these billions of years has actually come closer to us and collided with the Milky Way. You can imagine this like a giant blender where everything is mixed together. And now we only see billions of stars, but quite a few of them have actually been born in another galaxy that has then been blended together with the Milky Way.
2: How are you able to work out that these stars originated outside the Milky Way?
1: That's such a good question. Ideally, right, you could imagine you want to just take a picture and then you can paint stars by those ones that are born inside or outside of the Milky Way. It's sadly not as simple, so we have come up with a few more ideas. Some of the interesting things that we can identify in stars is how they move around. We have built really cool satellites that have literally taken pictures with really, really high quality that are tracking how stars move. And based on their current tiny movements, we can actually figure out how they have moved for millions of years, and we can literally reconstruct what we call orbits. So basically the paths that these stars have taken. For the stars that were born outside of our Milky Way, they still quite often have a very different pattern in their movement to the stars that were actually part or are part of our Milky Way disk, which is literally, like, if you would look from the outside, it's literally like a big disk that is rotating. And then you have a few percent of stars that are just doing something completely different, but all in the same way, different from rotating on a disk.
2: One of the most extraordinary parts to your research that I read was that these stars are thought to be around 12 billion years old. What can these stars tell us about the early history of our galaxy during that time?
1: What we basically want to figure out is what happened with the Milky Way not only 12 billion years, but like 13.8, right? Basically, since the beginning of our universe, a lot of stars have formed pretty much after the beginning of our universe, or after the Big Bang, and we want to tell the story across all of this time. A lot of the things happened when the Milky Way was very, very young. So in the last 8 billion years, or in the last two-thirds, basically, of its lifetime, it was actually a pretty quiet life for the Milky Way, but before that time, lots of things happened. There was a lot of material like falling into the Milky Way, a lot of collisions were happening. The Milky Way looked very different back then, and based on the evidence we have, we actually know that the Milky Way back then didn't look like a disk galaxy. So it didn't look like this nice disk that we see now, or like this milky band that we can see on the night sky now. But it was really more like a big blob of things that move around in pretty random motions. Around 12 billion years ago is actually the time when we think that the Milky Way started to go from this like very random motion of like a blob, a fuzzy thing, to something that was actually spinning up and starting to look more and more like something that looks like a disk now. But how it went from this blobby shape to looking like a disk now is actually still uncertain. We have a lot of really good ideas what could have happened, But of course, we want to know it for sure. Right? And that's why we keep looking. Having evidence of other collisions that, for example, bring a lot of mass, a lot of momentum, and can kind of create the spin that they give to a galaxy like the Milky Way is one of these possibilities that we, of course, are quite interested in.
0: Dr. Sven Buder, astrophysicist at the Australian National University, speaking there to The Wire's Thomas Kuders.

0: 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In Sydney, The Wire is produced on Gadigal country of the Eora Nation and with the assistance of the Community Broadcasting Foundation. We're going to be back again tomorrow, so do tune in again. I'm Stephen Hill. Do stay well, and thanks for your company.
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4: In news headlines, I'm Lee Harrison. Making news today, the federal government insists a landmark High Court ruling won't impact national environmental laws. The courts ruled in favour of a residents group halting the Mount Pleasant mine expansion in the New South Wales Hunter. The tax office has met with business lobby groups over its decision to stop accepting credit card payments. The change, which takes effect from the end of November, was announced as a national ban on credit card surcharges took effect. Business groups have accused the ATO of a lack of proper notice. An elite police squad announced in the wake of the Bondi terror attack will soon hit Sydney streets. Officers in the Armed Response Command are in the final stages of training before they become a permanent fixture in the police force. And the Ukrainian president has described a deadly wave of Russian strikes as one of Moscow's most vile attacks. At least 24 people were killed in the strikes across central and eastern Ukraine. In air sports, Sydney Roosters enforcer Nafahu White has capped off a masterclass season by winning the 2026 Jack Gibson Medal. And cricket great Elise Perry has called for Australia's women to be given a permanent spot in the summer schedule ahead of a five-month break after next week's T20 fixtures. These stories and more today. This is Air News.
3: 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It's your 80s mixtape on cassette that you played over and over again. You had a little bit of this. You added some of this. Plus, you threw in a bit more of this. 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
10: Teaching first aid to children is so important. I think that everyone should know first aid. Everyone needs to know what to do in emergency. Teaching about bites and stings especially is so important in Australia. We have lots of potentially dangerous animals here, but when you know what to do and when you treat people with the right management strategies, we can keep people safe and we can keep them alive. So bites and stings, you know, learning about what to do with different animals, different types of injuries is incredibly important here especially. We're hoping that these kids can feel confident to go out and explore and know that if they come across an animal that they know how to manage the bite or a sting from that animal.
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1: This news is presented by the City of Canterbury-Bankstown Council's Community Grants Program.
2: Hello there, I'm Sean Bindley. The federal government is being urged to help the tax office and businesses resolve a dispute over a new credit card ban. From the end of November, the ATO will no longer accept credit card payments, which will force business owners to find cash quickly to make debit payments. Australian Chamber of Commerce and Industry Chief Executive Andrew McKellar says he wants to see the issue resolved.
3: If the tax office can't find its way out of the maze that it's created, then it's time for political leadership to step in and, you know, push the tax office to a solution on this issue.
2: Some of Australia's largest gambling companies would be forced to implement deposit caps for people aged 18 to 24 if a private member's bill passes the Northern Territory Parliament. Air News' Lee Harrison reports.
4: 50 online bookmakers are licensed in the top end, including Sportsbet, Ladbrokes and Bet365. Independent MLA Justine Davis's bill would see a string of new laws imposed upon them if passed, including the deposit caps. Under the proposed changes, monthly deposits for punters aged 18 to 21 will be limited to $500 and $1,000 for those aged 22 to 24. Ms. Davis's bill also seeks to place an outright ban on inducements, such as bonus bets and VIP schemes, after the Albanese government legislated inducement restrictions in recent federal reforms. Lee Harrison, Air News.
2: The New South Wales government is assuring Hunter mine workers it is working through the details of a High Court ruling. An extension of the Mount Pleasant coal mine has been blocked, with the nation's highest court upholding a decision that state planning authorities must consider the effect of emissions caused by fossil fuels exported overseas. Natural Resources Minister Courtney Hussos says she's reached out to the mine operators.
5: Under the existing approvals, he's got approval to operate until 2032. So it's true this is a longer time frame, but the mine will continue to operate. And I just want to reassure them that they can continue to do that while we go through this next step in the legal process.
2: A disgraced high-ranking Catholic who sexually abused two First Nations men around a decade ago has spent the first night of his 6.5-year sentence behind bars. Former Bishop of Broome, Christopher Alan Saunders, was sentenced in the West Australia District Court yesterday after being found guilty at trial in August. The jury found the 76-year-old had engaged in systematic grooming of the two victims in the Kimberley region between 2010 and 2019. WA Police Detective Sergeant Andrew Broadley says the judgment proves it's worth survivors of historical abuse coming forward.
6: This matter's had a significant impact on many people, and I'd like to thank everyone who came forward and helped us with this investigation over the last 3 years. This outcome proves that reporting works, and it underscores our commitment to thoroughly investigate allegations of this nature, no matter how much time has passed.
2: And a Geraldton man has spoken for the first time after losing his leg in a shark attack. Mel Ismail was surfing at Glenelg Beach near

0: Geraldton last month when the shark severed his right leg. The career firefighter says initially he thought he'd been hit by a dolphin before he was dragged underwater and came face to face with the predator. He told the ABC once he realised his leg was gone, it was all about survival.
1: As a surfer, you normally try and grab your leg rope to get your board back, but I realised I didn't have a leg, so I tried to pull nothing, and then I saw my board is floating around, heap of blood. And then a set wave came through, and I said, I've just got to get on this one. And I did. It took me in about 20 metres, which was handy.
0: The Australian dollar is buying 69.6 US cents. This is Air National News. Firstly to rugby league, and Tom Trbojevic is eyeing his first test match in 2 years after being selected by the Kangaroos. After another injury-prone season with the Sea Eagles, Turbo's keen to make amends at the World Cup, which gets underway next Thursday night.
2: You know, it hasn't been the smoothest run for me, but, you know, I still love playing the game and still heavily motivated to do well and achieve a lot in this game. And, you know, that's what keeps me coming back. And, you know, I'm really excited for this campaign and see what I can do.
0: In cricket, Blues Sheffield Shield captain Nick Maddison's poised for an Australian test recall almost a decade after his debut. The batsman had a strong session in the nets after being flown into Durban ahead of tomorrow's season opener against South Africa, and final preparations are locked in for the first day of practice at the Bathurst 1000. Hundreds of the world's top young golfers have converged on the New South Wales Hunter region for one of Australia's premier junior sporting events. Sarah Patterson has more.
3: The Hunter has become the home of junior golf this week, with 530 entrants from across Australia and the world taking part in the 2026 Jack Newton International Junior Classic. The tournament has brought together players from 11 countries, with six international teams travelling to the Hunter from Hawaii, Samoa, Japan, New Zealand, New Caledonia and Canada. Every Australian state and territory is also represented in this year's field.
0: Australian Independent Radio News.
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7: Good morning and welcome along to The Country Mix. John Deering with you for the next hour. And we've got a packed show coming up very soon. I'll be joined by Duncan Toombs. Duncan lives on the Central Coast at the moment, but he is a Queenslander. He's got brand new music out, and we're going to play one of his previous release tracks as well. A bit later in the show, Damien from the Viper Creek Band will join me. They've got a great new song as well, and I'm really looking forward to chatting those guys again. Plus, we've got great contemporary Australian country. In fact, this is Duncan Toombs' previous single, and I hope you'll enjoy it as we go home.
8: I go

0: 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Hello, it's John. That was Duncan Toombs. His song is called I Go Home. That was out at the start of September. Well, I'm really happy to say he's joining me now because he's got a brand new song coming out. Well, it's just come out. Duncan, thank you so much for joining us here on Connect FM in Sydney.
1: Oh, no worries, buddy. Good to talk to you.
0: How's the Central Coast treating you? Is it just pouring rain up there like it is in Sydney?
1: Oh, yeah, it's not pouring, just a little bit of drizzle, but it's kind of relaxing, actually. It's been a pretty crazy week, but I don't mind the rain, but hopefully she finds up for the footy.
0: Oh, great. Let's hope it's going to be a big fun, especially a lot of people up there probably do go for Newcastle, being so close to it.
1: Yeah.
0: Hey, now, you just spent 4 months in Canada. Now, how did that work out, and what did you do?
1: Mate, I got the chance to go over and open up shows all over the country with Gord Bamford. He's a big Canadian superstar. And it was just incredible. Just got to tour around, and I lived on a bus for about 4 months, nearly 4 months. And opened the shows. I actually ended up playing guitar for Gord as well. And just incredible opportunity to get out and just take my music to a whole new audience, you know.
0: I can imagine.
1: It was really cool. Yeah.
0: So we just played I Go Home. I'm assuming that was the written because you were coming home?
1: Well, look, I wrote I Go Home back in 2024 in a car park in Nashville where I'd been away. I was over in the States and was in Texas for a little bit. And I was missing home at the time I wrote it, but I wrote a heap of songs that are now on my second solo album, which I launched at the Gympie Muster just recently. And yeah, we're 3 singles in, John, and it's going so much fun. It's like I'm having the time of my life just bringing this new music out and getting lots of good vibes from people. It's been unbelievable. But I did write that back in a car park on Music Row in Nashville in 2024, and I actually co-wrote it. I took the song. I sort of had the vibe of the song, and I took it to a guy called Craig Campbell, who's a superstar in Nashville, and he helped me finish it.
0: Ah, it's a good song. Are you touring around Australia at the moment, or are you going to start soon?
1: Well, the next couple of months is just all promo, and I'm spending some time, because I wait for so long at the start of the year, I'm spending some time with family. I'm actually doing some local shows with my two sons, Jack and Reed, and so we're playing some family shows, and then we're going away for my wife's birthday. I won't say which one it is, but it's a big one, and we're going away for it in October. So we'll do that, and then we'll pretty much we might do some more local gigs, but straight after Tamworth next year, I've got a gig at the Capitol Theatre. Straight after that, we're going to try and launch a bit of a national tour and get around the country.
0: Sounds
1: right
0: good.
1: Through to June, and then I'm probably going back to Canada.
0: Wow, you've got yourself organised there. Well, you've got a brand new song out, just come out, called Out of Here. Tell us about that track.
1: Well, that's another one I wrote in Nashville in that car park. And I suppose that song's literally about, it's a song that comes, you know, from just, it's basically about me, like just trying to, you know, fight demon. I think a lot of people, I've had a lot of people touch base about this song because I think we're all the same. We all, every day we're fighting our demons and trying to, we feel like we've got the foot down as hard as we can, but it doesn't feel like we're going anywhere. It's like we're stuck and, we're all going through that in different levels. And
0: true.
1: And it's just the way it is. And this song's about just trusting and believing in yourself, and just, you don't know how you're going to get out of the spot you're in, but you're going to do it. You just got to keep powering forward.
0: Let's listen to it. We'll come back and have a bit of a final chat, okay?
1: Beauty.
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0: down on my soul.
1: It is the Country Mix. That's Duncan Toombs and his brand new song called Out of Here. Duncan is still with me. Great song. Congratulations on it, Duncan.
2: Thanks so much, John. Yeah, it's come up a treat, that one. A lot of people have reached out about the vibe about that song. We're all going through our stuff. You know, everyone's going through something. You never know.
1: Absolutely. Now, I've got to ask you about the video clip. It's rather impressive, and, of course, people know that you do lots of video clips for a lot of artists around the country. And so you've shot your own video clip. It's brilliant.
2: Yeah, she's a deep DIY project, mate. Did it in the filmery in my warehouse. I had a young fella called Taddy who's just starting to have some experience on cameras doing some social media stuff. And he's a friend of my son's, actually, and I asked if he wanted to come along and get some experience, and I'll set it all up, and he can just pan the camera around. So he was up for it, and then my wife was on, she was on lightning, so she was flicking a light on and off to make it look like lightning.
1: That looked really good.
2: And then I had a good friend, Mitchell Steele. He was at the bull bar shaking the car for me.
1: Now, we've had Mitchell on the show before, actually. He's a nice young bloke, and he's got some great music himself.
2: Yeah. But it all come together in that little warehouse, and I edited it here at home, and put it out just a few days ago now.
1: Now, Duncan, if people want to find out a bit more about you, where's the best place on the world wide web?
2: Yeah, probably go to my website, and everything's from there. Really, I've got there's a link tree there, and all the links to my socials on Instagram or Facebook. I try and post as much as I can on Facebook. I'm Duncan Toombs Music, and on Instagram I'm just Duncan Toombs, and but my website's got everything there.
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2: No worries, John, mate. Thanks for having me, and have a great weekend, listeners. 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
1: Mate, thanks so much, mate, and let's get back into the music. It's brand new music by Zach and George. It's One Slip Away. It's the Country Mix.

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We are Connect FM, and that's the Viper Creek Band, Light Up the Night. Well, we were going to have a chat with them, but we can't get Damien at the moment. But that's okay. We're going to play their brand new track. It's called A Girl Changes Everything. 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

What a great track. That's Tyler Rodriguez along with the Cruz Brothers, What's Left to Hold On To. Mac and Char gave us Drink You Up and the Viper Creek Band, A Girl Changes Everything. And unfortunately, we couldn't get on to Damien. And we'll continue and move on with Darlinghurst, Big G Wiz. It's Continue Mix.

0: It is the Country Mix Connect FM and brand new music there by Darlinghurst, the Big G Whiz. What a good song. Hey, well, we played Viper Creek before. Well, Domo was caught up in a big accident up in Newcastle. Well, he's joining me now. G'day, mate. Thanks for joining us here on the Country Mix.
1: Good morning, John. Sorry about that.
0: Yeah, it's a bit hard. So what's happened up in Newey? Tell us what's happened up there in Newcastle.
1: Well, there was thousands of people that are lining the roads to just farewell the Knights on the bus, and they, you know, everyone was aligning the route that they were taking out of town, and a P-plater has been doing burnouts apparently, what we've only read online, and taken out some people. We've heard seriously injured. There was helicopters landing on the ovals around us. Like, I think there's about four helicopters. It's been a pretty eventful, something that should have been very fun for the town has ended good today.
0: It's going to make it very difficult for the people in the grand final tomorrow and everything. That's just terrible.
1: Yes, they actually diverted the bus so the players didn't actually even come past where we were, and I guess they probably, didn't want to see that either.
0: No, but let's talk about something which is nice, the Viper Creek Band. And so you guys have been releasing tracks for a while, and we had you on before when we played your previous song, but now you've got a brand new one out, A Girl Changes Everything. Tell us about that.
1: Okay, so Girl Changes Everything, came out yesterday, so we're pretty excited to have some new music out. And it's a song I wrote in Nashville a couple of years ago with a friend of mine, Troy Kemp, ex-Aussie, who lives over there, songwriter, and another guy called Grayson Campbell. And, it's just a song that's kind of all about, meeting that someone that changes the way the way you thought your life was going to turn out. Yeah. So, yeah.
0: All right, well, why don't we have a listen to it, and we'll come back and have a bit of a final chat, okay?
1: Awesome. Sounds good, John.
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0: That's the Viper Creek Band and A Girl Changes Everything. And Damien's still with me. Mate, great track. Congratulations.
1: Thank you, my friend.
0: Yeah, no, it's great. Ooh, sorry, I always like that bit on the end. I knew it was coming. So you guys got a gig tonight at Hat Head up past Port Macquarie. What else about? Do you got any other local gigs coming up or anywhere in Sydney?
1: We've got quite a few around the Newcastle Hunter Valley for the rest of the year. This is probably our last kind of road trip, I think. Musselbrook, which is still kind of the Hunter Valley,
0: yeah,
1: in a couple of weeks. But, yeah, a lot of local stuff now to see the year out. Yeah, and then obviously we kick off next year in Tamworth. So
0: yeah, it sounds good.
1: Looking forward to it.
0: What about new songs and album? Have you got, is that on the way?
1: There is another new track that we've started kind of recording when we did this one. So there will be another track once this one kind of does its thing. And yeah,
0: sounds good. Hey, if people want to find out more about Viper Creek Band, where should they look on the net?
1: Yeah, the website, which is www.thevibecreekband.com.au, and that's got our links to all our socials, Facebook, Instagram, all that kind of stuff. So come and say good day.
0: All right, mate. Well, thanks so much for joining us here on the Country Mix. And it's a great track, and I'm looking forward to playing more of them.
1: Thank you very much, John. Appreciate it.
0: As we get into more music, this is Homegrown Trio, Never Really Over, bringing music from them.

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Hayley Jensen, everything is all works out. Everything all works out. Hey, everybody, it's John on your radio. I'm here every Saturday you can hear us from the hours of 11 and 12. We get to repeat this show on Thursdays between 10 and 11. And I hope you'll tune in on connectfm.au. And this is John saying until next time, have a great week. Bye for now.

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1: This news is presented by the City of Canterbury Bankstown Council's Community Grants Program.
2: Hello there, I'm Sean Bindley. Businesses say they're being told to like it or lump it as the tax office defends its new credit card ban. The ATO is standing firm on its decision to stop accepting credit cards for tax payments after the 30th of November. Australian Chamber of Commerce and Industry Chief Executive Andrew McKellar says businesses are angry.
3: They're not negotiating the decisions made. I think from a small business point of view, the message is, like it or lump it, you have to put up with it. And not surprisingly, many of the small businesses that we're talking to are furious. It will have a big impact on them.
2: First, rental vacancy rates remain one of the tightest in the country. Domain's latest quarterly report shows the vacancy rate dropped in the September quarter to 0.4%. Despite this, rent prices remain relatively unchanged, with the average house still costing $750 a week and units $700 a week. Domain Chief Residential Economist Nicola Powell says it's surprising to see prices stall, but it's similar in other capital cities too.
4: I think what it also points to is a rental affordability ceiling really being reached by tenants, and that ability to push through higher rents is really becoming challenging because tenants just cannot absorb any further rent hikes.
2: A warning today, an increasing number of children are ending up in hospital because of popular squishy toys. Family GP Dr. Maria Bolton says the consequences can be serious.
5: They can range from burns, irritated eyes, ingestion of toxic substances causing nausea. We've had one child who was in hospital with breathing difficulties. And of course, these toys can contain little beads and they can also contain lithium batteries.
2: An Australia First police squad will soon begin operating across Sydney. The Armed Response Command was announced in the wake of the Bondi Beach terror attack. Members of the squad will be given high-powered rifles and will travel in specially marked vehicles. Police Minister Yasmin Catley says the ARC will begin training in public over the coming weeks.
6: The community can expect to see those officers with long arms and rapid response vehicles, which also are unique to Australia, over the coming weeks as they step up for training in real-world environment.
2: A new coroner's court report shows 632 overdose fatalities were recorded across Victoria last year, the highest number since the court began collecting the data in 2000. Men aged 45 to 54 were more likely to die from a drug overdose than any other age group. Scott Drummond from the Victorian Alcohol and Drug Association says most overdoses are accidental.
7: The top five contributing drugs to the overdose deaths were heroin at around 41%. Methamphetamine turns up in the data. And the other one, and it goes to pharmaceutical drugs, is diazepam, so Valium. Three quarters of overdose deaths involve polydrug use, individuals who are using multiple drugs.
2: A West Australian shark attack survivor has detailed his harrowing ordeal for the first time after losing his leg off Geraldton last month. Mel Ishmael was surfing at Glenelg Beach when the shark severed his right leg before being dragged underwater and coming face to face with the predator. The firefighter told the ABC he's incredibly lucky to have been saved by several bystanders and health workers who faced the bloody aftermath alongside him.
8: They're unreal. The ambulance people, so many people take them for granted, but they are heroes. You know, what they do, what they see as ambos and what they experience, they save people's lives. We don't hold them up high enough. They go, hey, you're actually legends.
2: This is Air National News. Firstly to AFL, and Essendon great Matthew Lloyd believes the Bombers may not be done yet during the trade period. Essendon have traded away Zach Merritt and Jordan Ridley to Hawthorn.